0: Continuous Country, KB101, and Never Call Again. Typical Gavin Adcock. Good evening. I'm Dave Brooks. You kind of get the impression here on this Sunday evening of the brooms coming out. Bagley Fair, the Brainerd Fair, the brooms are out tearing all the things down. We Fest out in Detroit Lakes, they're kind of got the brooms out now. That wrapped up last night, but now the Beltrami County Fair getting ready to go. They're getting the brooms out for a completely different, much more welcoming reason. Starting Wednesday through Sunday next weekend, the Beltrami County Fair getting going. Thursday night, you've got the motocross and the grandstand and a two-night Wojo's Rodeo stand. Friday and Saturday, get ready for it. It all starts this coming Wednesday through a week from today. The Beltrami County Fair, 12th through the 16th. Get ready for it. KB101 Weather Center forecasts some shift in the air as we wrap up the weekend mode. That's in next. The Northwoods looks pretty nice while looking over your handlebars. Whether you pedal or you like power, get out there and bike safe from Continuous Country, KB101.
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5: When the storm clouds threaten, head to SevereStudios.com, the premier storm chase and weather platform. 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

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That is Ella Langley's brand newest Loving Life Again. Good evening. I'm Dave Brooks. Have a fabulous wrap-up to the weekend, and to make sure that you've got a good start, bringing in water one way or the other. Here's newcomer Graylin James. I'm Dave Brooks, and good to go on Continuous Country KB101.

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1: From ABC News, I'm Chuck Sievertson. A crisis of not enough of a basic necessity of life. Over 180,000 U.S. citizens are facing rotating water shutoffs and rationing in Puerto Rico. There's a severe drought, no significant rain in the forecast. ABC's Andrew Dimbert.
2: Puerto Rico's governor says she's working with the federal government on the crisis, but the island's congressional representative in Washington is urging the governor to request a disaster declaration from President Trump that would open up resources from FEMA. He also says that Puerto Rican National Guard troops who were deployed to Washington, D.C. should be sent home to help.
1: What could affect oil and gasoline prices with Iran nearly completely shutting down oil tanker traffic in the Strait of Hormuz? Iran-backed Houthi rebels claiming responsibility for a deadly attack on a Saudi Arabian oil facility in a Yemeni Red Sea port, killing at least seven people. Iran demanding the lifting of the naval blockade and withdrawing American forces from around Iran. ABC's Jonathan Carl.
3: President Trump just a few days ago saying it was all but done, you know, within 24 hours, he said, we're going to have the strait fully reopened. Well, the very latest that we are hearing from the Iranians overnight is they will never reopen the strait. This was the language used on state television. We will never reopen the strait unless the United States, quote, corrects its behavior.
1: More calls for Ohio Republican Congressman Max Miller to drop out of his re-election race. He denies allegations of abuse. Moderate Democrats announcing a major ad campaign targeting the Democratic Socialists of America. Progressive Democrats responding, including New York Congresswoman Alexandria Ocasio-Cortez on ABC's This Week.
4: We believe in respecting the outcomes of elections and governing democratically.
1: AOC seen as a leading Democrat in the party, say party officials. 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
5: I'm meteorologist Brandon Bormans. Partly cloudy skies tonight, good sleeping temps, overnight lows in the lower 50s. On Monday, partly sunny, just an isolated shower perhaps later in the afternoon, a high near 78. On Tuesday, once again, slight chance of a shower, high temps near 80 degrees. Small town hospitality with big city amenities. Worthington, Minnesota. It's worth a look. 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
13: Here's your latest forecast from the KB 101 Weather Center.
14: I'm meteorologist Brandon Bormans. Partly cloudy skies tonight. Good sleeping temps. Overnight lows in the lower 50s. On Monday, partly sunny. Just an isolated shower perhaps later in the afternoon. A high near 78. On Tuesday, once again, slight chance of a shower. High temps near 80 degrees. Small town hospitality with big city amenities. Worthington, Minnesota. It's worth a look. Right now, it's 66 degrees.
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1: From ABC News, I'm Chuck Severson. With oil and gasoline prices able to rise when there's more trouble around Iran, Iran-backed Houthi rebels claiming responsibility for a deadly attack on a Saudi Arabian oil facility in a Yemeni Red Sea port, killing at least seven people. Iran demanding the lifting of the naval blockade and withdrawing American forces from around Iran. Iran claims no negotiations with the U.S. are going on. President Trump tells Axios talks are low-key. Former New Jersey governor and fellow Republican Chris Christie on ABC's This Week.
2: Donald Trump is about to become what he never, ever wanted to be, Jimmy Carter. He is being held hostage by Iran.
1: Mark Esper served as defense secretary during the first Trump administration.
3: This is having global impacts, so we should multilateralize it, get our Asian allies on board, our European allies, others around the world, and really put economic pressure on this country and slowly strangle it until they come back to the negotiation table in a serious way.
1: Over 180,000 U.S. citizens are facing rotating water shutoffs and rationing in Puerto Rico. There's a severe drought and no significant rain in the forecast. More calls for Ohio Republican Congressman Max Miller to drop out of his reelection race. He denies allegations of abuse. Moderate Democrats announcing a major ad campaign targeting the Democratic Socialists of America. More primaries are coming Tuesday. ABC News national correspondent Stephen Portnoy in Washington.
4: Democrats aiming to unite ahead of November as the GOP seeks to paint them as extremists. After a string of key victories by progressives, more primaries on Tuesday will put the party's future to the test. Republicans are hopeful they can flip a Senate seat in Michigan. Last week, progressive Democrat Abdul El-Sayed defeated a moderate candidate who had been backed by the party's establishment.
1: Remains of the two pilots killed in the Friday crash of a firefighting helicopter in Utah have been recovered. 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
5: I'm meteorologist Brandon Bormans. Partly cloudy skies tonight, good sleeping temps, overnight lows in the lower 50s. On Monday, partly sunny, just an isolated shower perhaps later in the afternoon, a high near 78. On Tuesday, once again, slight chance of a shower, high temps near 80 degrees. 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Worthington, Minnesota. 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
12: I'm meteorologist Brandon Bormans. Partly cloudy skies tonight, good sleeping temps, overnight lows in the lower 50s. On Monday, partly sunny, just an isolated shower perhaps later in the afternoon, a high near 78. On Tuesday, once again, slight chance of a shower, high temps near 80 degrees. Small town hospitality with big city amenities. Worthington, Minnesota. It's worth a look. Current temperature, 63.
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1: From ABC News, I'm Chuck Severson. Oil markets will be watched now that Iran-backed Houthi rebels claim responsibility for a deadly attack on a Saudi Arabian oil facility in a Yemeni Red Sea port, killing at least seven people. Iran says it will never reopen the Strait of Hormuz until the U.S. changes its behavior. ABC's Marcus Moore.
2: Iran now making new demands on the U.S., including lifting the naval blockade and withdrawing American forces from around Iran. While Iranian officials say no active negotiations are underway, President Trump, in an interview with Axios, said the U.S. is, quote, semi-negotiating with Iran. We are low-keying it, he said. We're watching Iran with its huge inflation and the fact that they have no money.
1: Over 180,000 people facing rotating water shutoffs and rationing in Puerto Rico. There's a severe drought. No significant rain in the forecast. Recalls issued by the Ag Department of burritos, enchiladas, wraps, and salads at major grocery chains because they may contain jalapeno peppers linked to a salmonella outbreak that has sickened over 300 people in 27 states. Moderate Democrats announcing a major ad campaign targeting the Democratic Socialists of America. Progressives responding, including one who party officials call one of their most popular. ABC's Stephen Portnoy.
3: On ABC's This Week, New York Democratic Congresswoman Alexandria Ocasio-Cortez appearing to take pains to distance herself from a brand Republicans have targeted.
4: I have a local city councilman that has this saying, woke one was crazy.
5: In that interview on ABC's This Week, AOC said some of the things she and her fellow progressives may have called for in the past, like defunding the police, is, quote, not rhetoric that we would use today.
1: President Trump acknowledging that there was no video or proof of alleged vandalism to the Lincoln Memorial reflecting pool after weeks of blaming saboteurs. Writing on social media, Trump saying there was some contractor error done by rushing the job. 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
0: Here's your latest forecast from the KB101 Weather Center.
6: I'm meteorologist Brandon Bormans. Partly cloudy skies tonight, good sleeping temps, overnight lows in the lower 50s. On Monday, partly sunny, just an isolated shower perhaps later in the afternoon, a high near 78. On Tuesday, once again, slight chance of a shower, high temps near 80 degrees. Small town hospitality with big city amenities. Worthington, Minnesota. It's worth a look. Current temperature, 61 degrees.
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1: From ABC News, I'm Chuck Sievertson. Recalls issued by the Ag Department of meats and other products because they may contain jalapeno peppers linked to a salmonella outbreak that has sickened over 300 people in 27 states. ABC's Melissa Don.
2: The products include burritos, enchiladas, wraps, and salads sold at major grocery chains like Kroger, Walmart, HEB, and Albertsons. Colorado and Minnesota seeing the highest number of reported infections. Many of the people interviewed reported eating jalapenos at Chipotle and Qdoba restaurants, both companies since removing the ingredient from their menus.
1: Over 180,000 people facing rotating water shutoffs and rationing in Puerto Rico. A severe drought. This could affect oil markets and the price of gasoline, where Iran already has stopped most traffic in the Strait of Hormuz. Iran-backed Houthi rebels claiming responsibility for a deadly attack on a Saudi oil facility in a Yemeni Red Sea port, killing at least seven people. ABC's Marcus Moore.
3: Iran now making new demands on the U.S., including lifting the naval blockade and withdrawing American forces from around Iran.
1: Former New Jersey governor and Republican Chris Christie on ABC's This Week.
4: Donald Trump is about to become what he never, ever wanted to be, Jimmy Carter. He is being held hostage by Iran.
1: Moderate Democrats announcing a major ad campaign targeting the Democratic Socialists of America. Progressive Democrats responding. New York Congresswoman Alexandria Ocasio-Cortez on ABC's This Week.
5: We believe in respecting the outcomes of elections and governing democratically.
1: After weeks of blaming saboteurs, President Trump acknowledging there was no video or proof of alleged vandalism to the Lincoln Memorial reflecting pool. Writing on social media, Trump saying that there was some contractor error done by rushing the job for a July 4th opening. 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
6: I'm meteorologist Brandon Bormans. Partly cloudy skies tonight, good sleeping temps, overnight lows in the lower 50s. On Monday, partly sunny, just an isolated shower perhaps later in the afternoon, a high near 78. On Tuesday, once again, slight chance of a shower, high temps near 80 degrees. Small town hospitality with big city amenities. Worthington, Minnesota. It's worth a look. 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

0: What's summertime without a dunk? 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Any one of those 10,000 swimming holes are calling. Don't resist. The water's fine. Jump on in. 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
20: I'm meteorologist Brandon Bormans. Partly cloudy skies tonight, good sleeping temps, overnight lows in the lower 50s. On Monday, partly sunny, just an isolated shower perhaps later in the afternoon, a high near 78. On Tuesday, once again, slight chance of a shower, high temps near 80 degrees. Small town hospitality with big city amenities. Worthington, Minnesota. 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
1: From ABC News, I'm Chuck Severson. Oil markets will be watched now that Iran-backed Houthi rebels claim responsibility for a deadly attack on a Saudi Arabian oil facility in a Yemeni Red Sea port, killing at least seven people. Iran says it will never reopen the Strait of Hormuz until the U.S. changes its behavior. ABC's Marcus Moore.
2: Iran now making new demands on the U.S., including lifting the naval blockade and withdrawing American forces from around Iran. While Iranian officials say no active negotiations are underway, President Trump, in an interview with Axios, said the U.S. is, quote, semi-negotiating with Iran. We are low-keying it, he said. We're watching Iran with its huge inflation and the fact that they have no money.
1: Over 180,000 people facing rotating water shutoffs and rationing in Puerto Rico. There's a severe drought. No significant rain in the forecast. Recalls issued by the Ag Department of burritos, enchiladas, wraps, and salads at major grocery chains because they may contain jalapeno peppers linked to a salmonella outbreak that has sickened over 300 people in 27 states. Moderate Democrats announcing a major ad campaign targeting the Democratic Socialists of America. Progressives responding, including one who party officials call one of their most popular. ABC's Stephen Portnoy.
3: On ABC's This Week, New York Democratic Congresswoman Alexandria Ocasio-Cortez appearing to take pains to distance herself from a brand Republicans have targeted.
4: I have a local city councilman that has this saying, woke one was crazy.
5: In that interview on ABC's This Week, AOC said some of the things she and her fellow progressives may have called for in the past, like defunding the police, is, quote, not rhetoric that we would use today.
1: President Trump acknowledging that there was no video or proof of alleged vandalism to the Lincoln Memorial reflecting pool after weeks of blaming saboteurs. Writing on social media, Trump saying there was some contractor error done by rushing the job. 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
6: I'm meteorologist Brandon Bormans. Partly cloudy skies tonight, good sleeping temps, overnight lows in the lower 50s. On Monday, partly sunny, just an isolated shower perhaps later in the afternoon, a high near 78. On Tuesday, once again, slight chance of a shower, high temps near 80 degrees. Small town hospitality with big city amenities. Worthington, Minnesota. It's worth a look. 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
0: I'm meteorologist Brandon Bormans. Partly cloudy skies tonight, good sleeping temps, overnight lows in the lower 50s. On Monday, partly sunny, just an isolated shower perhaps later in the afternoon, a high near 78. On Tuesday, once again, slight chance of a shower, high temps near 80 degrees. Small town hospitality with big city amenities. Worthington, Minnesota. It's worth a look. It's 58 at our studios.
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1: From ABC News, I'm Chuck Sievertson. Recalls issued by the Ag Department of meats and other products because they may contain jalapeno peppers linked to a salmonella outbreak that has sickened over 300 people in 27 states. ABC's Melissa Don.
2: The products include burritos, enchiladas, wraps, and salads sold at major grocery chains like Kroger, Walmart, HEB, and Albertsons. Colorado and Minnesota seeing the highest number of reported infections. Many of the people interviewed reported eating jalapenos at Chipotle and Qdoba restaurants, both companies since removing the ingredient from their menus.
1: Over 180,000 people facing rotating water shutoffs and rationing in Puerto Rico. A severe drought. This could affect oil markets and the price of gasoline, where Iran already has stopped most traffic in the Strait of Hormuz. Iran-backed Houthi rebels claiming responsibility for a deadly attack on a Saudi oil facility in a Yemeni Red Sea port, killing at least seven people. ABC's Marcus Moore.
3: Iran now making new demands on the U.S., including lifting the naval blockade and withdrawing American forces from around Iran.
1: Former New Jersey governor and Republican Chris Christie on ABC's This Week.
4: Donald Trump is about to become what he never, ever wanted to be, Jimmy Carter. He is being held hostage by Iran.
1: Moderate Democrats announcing a major ad campaign targeting the Democratic Socialists of America. Progressive Democrats responding. New York Congresswoman Alexandria Ocasio-Cortez on ABC's This Week.
5: We believe in respecting the outcomes of elections and governing democratically.
1: After weeks of blaming saboteurs, President Trump acknowledging there was no video or proof of alleged vandalism to the Lincoln Memorial reflecting pool. Writing on social media, Trump saying that there was some contractor error done by rushing the job for a July 4th opening. 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
6: I'm meteorologist Brandon Bormans. Partly cloudy skies tonight, good sleeping temps, overnight lows in the lower 50s. On Monday, partly sunny, just an isolated shower perhaps later in the afternoon, a high near 78. On Tuesday, once again, slight chance of a shower, high temps near 80 degrees. Small town hospitality with big city amenities. Worthington, Minnesota. It's worth a look. 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
5: Here's your latest forecast from the KB101 Weather Center.
6: I'm meteorologist Brandon Bormans. Partly cloudy skies tonight. Good sleeping temps. Overnight lows in the lower 50s. On Monday, partly sunny. Just an isolated shower perhaps later in the afternoon. A high near 78. On Tuesday, once again, slight chance of a shower. High temps near 80 degrees. Small town hospitality with big city amenities. Worthington, Minnesota. It's worth a look. Right now, it's 57.
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1: From ABC News, I'm Chuck Severson. Oil markets will be watched now that Iran-backed Houthi rebels claim responsibility for a deadly attack on a Saudi Arabian oil facility in a Yemeni Red Sea port, killing at least seven people. Iran says it will never reopen the Strait of Hormuz until the U.S. changes its behavior. ABC's Marcus Moore.
2: Iran now making new demands on the U.S., including lifting the naval blockade and withdrawing American forces from around Iran. While Iranian officials say no active negotiations are underway, President Trump, in an interview with Axios, said the U.S. is, quote, semi-negotiating with Iran. We are low-keying it, he said. We're watching Iran with its huge inflation and the fact that they have no money.
1: Over 180,000 people facing rotating water shutoffs and rationing in Puerto Rico. There's a severe drought. No significant rain in the forecast. Recalls issued by the Ag Department of burritos, enchiladas, wraps, and salads at major grocery chains because they may contain jalapeno peppers linked to a salmonella outbreak that has sickened over 300 people in 27 states. Moderate Democrats announcing a major ad campaign targeting the Democratic Socialists of America. Progressives responding, including one who party officials call one of their most popular. ABC's Stephen Portnoy.
3: On ABC's This Week, New York Democratic Congresswoman Alexandria Ocasio-Cortez appearing to take pains to distance herself from a brand Republicans have targeted.
4: I have a local city councilman that has this saying, woke one was crazy.
5: In that interview on ABC's This Week, AOC said some of the things she and her fellow progressives may have called for in the past, like defunding the police, is, quote, not rhetoric that we would use today.
1: President Trump acknowledging that there was no video or proof of alleged vandalism to the Lincoln Memorial reflecting pool after weeks of blaming saboteurs. Writing on social media, Trump saying there was some contractor error done by rushing the job. You're listening to ABC News.
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6: I'm meteorologist Brandon Bormans. Partly cloudy skies tonight, good sleeping temps, overnight lows in the lower 50s. On Monday, partly sunny, just an isolated shower perhaps later in the afternoon, a high near 78. On Tuesday, once again, slight chance of a shower, high temps near 80 degrees. Small town hospitality with big city amenities. Worthington, Minnesota. It's worth a look. Right now, it's 57.
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12: I'm meteorologist Brandon Bormans. Partly cloudy skies tonight. Good sleeping temps. Overnight lows in the lower 50s. On Monday, partly sunny. Just an isolated shower perhaps later in the afternoon. A high near 78. On Tuesday, once again, slight chance of a shower. High temps near 80 degrees. Small town hospitality with big city amenities. Worthington, Minnesota. It's worth a look. Current temperature is 56 degrees.
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1: From ABC News, I'm Chuck Sievertson. Recalls issued by the Ag Department of meats and other products because they may contain jalapeno peppers linked to a salmonella outbreak that has sickened over 300 people in 27 states. ABC's Melissa Don.
2: The products include burritos, enchiladas, wraps, and salads sold at major grocery chains like Kroger, Walmart, HEB, and Albertsons. Colorado and Minnesota seeing the highest number of reported infections. Many of the people interviewed reported eating jalapenos at Chipotle and Qdoba restaurants, both companies since removing the ingredient from their menus.
1: Over 180,000 people facing rotating water shutoffs and rationing in Puerto Rico. A severe drought. This could affect oil markets and the price of gasoline, where Iran already has stopped most traffic in the Strait of Hormuz. Iran-backed Houthi rebels claiming responsibility for a deadly attack on a Saudi oil facility in a Yemeni Red Sea port, killing at least seven people. ABC's Marcus Moore.
3: Iran now making new demands on the U.S., including lifting the naval blockade and withdrawing American forces from around Iran.
1: Former New Jersey governor and Republican Chris Christie on ABC's This Week.
4: Donald Trump is about to become what he never, ever wanted to be, Jimmy Carter. He is being held hostage by Iran.
1: Moderate Democrats announcing a major ad campaign targeting the Democratic Socialists of America. Progressive Democrats responding. New York Congresswoman Alexandria Ocasio-Cortez on ABC's This Week.
5: We believe in respecting the outcomes of elections and governing democratically.
1: After weeks of blaming saboteurs, President Trump acknowledging there was no video or proof of alleged vandalism to the Lincoln Memorial reflecting pool. Writing on social media, Trump saying that there was some contractor error done by rushing the job for a July 4th opening. 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
6: I'm meteorologist Brandon Bormans. Partly cloudy skies tonight, good sleeping temps, overnight lows in the lower 50s. On Monday, partly sunny, just an isolated shower perhaps later in the afternoon, a high near 78. On Tuesday, once again, slight chance of a shower, high temps near 80 degrees. Small town hospitality with big city amenities. Worthington, Minnesota. It's worth a look. Current temperature is 56 degrees.
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4: I'm meteorologist Brandon Bormans. Partly cloudy skies tonight, good sleeping temps, overnight lows in the lower 50s. On Monday, partly sunny, just an isolated shower perhaps later in the afternoon, a high near 78. On Tuesday, once again, slight chance of a shower, high temps near 80 degrees. Small town hospitality with big city amenities. Worthington, Minnesota. It's worth a look. Current temperature is 56 degrees.
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1: From ABC News, I'm Sherry Preston. Last week, the Trump administration was talking about an imminent deal with Iran to reopen the Strait of Hormuz. This week, the president says the U.S. is, quote, in his words, semi-negotiating with Iran and low-keying the talks. ABC's Shannon Kingston covers the State Department.
2: Iran is basically saying that they are working on getting a new plan for navigation all hammered out with Oman, the other country that borders that strategic waterway, but that it's not going to be fully opened until the U.S. gets involved and meets all of Iran's demands.
1: Iran says messages are being exchanged with the U.S., but there are no negotiations underway. Nearly 100 major wildfires burning right now across the western part of the country, and tens of thousands of people have been forced to evacuate over the border in Canada. Patrick Van Minsel is the mayor of Peachtree, British Columbia.
3: It's in the best interest of our residents that they have everything ready at the door or in the car, and at a moment's notice can go.
1: The heat in Western Europe dialed up into record territory. Officials there now say the average temperature for June and July this year were the highest ever recorded. 30 years after the murder of rapper Tupac Shakur in Las Vegas, the trial of the man now charged in his murder, Dwayne Davis, gets underway. ABC's Sasha Pesnik.
4: For years, Davis actually boasted about his involvement in the shooting in multiple interviews with police, then on the pages of a memoir, and in public media interviews after that. And in fact, investigators have even credited Davis's own words as helping to reinvigorate their investigation. They then took his confessions and set about the work of shoring up their case with other evidence and finally brought charges in 2023.
1: The recall of jalapenos linked to salmonella is now expanding. Several grocery store chains, including Walmart and Kroger, are pulling pre-made foods using jalapenos. 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
5: Partly cloudy this morning, becoming mostly cloudy this afternoon with an isolated shower or thundershower late this afternoon. Our high today, 79. Tonight, 56. Tomorrow, partly cloudy. Scattered showers or an isolated thundershower with a high of 79. 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I'm meteorologist Sean Cable.
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8: Partly cloudy this morning, becoming mostly cloudy this afternoon with an isolated shower or thunder shower late this afternoon. Our high today, 79. Tonight, 56. Tomorrow, partly cloudy. Scattered showers or an isolated thunder shower with a high of 79. 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I'm meteorologist Sean Cable. 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
1: Continue with country, KB101, John Party, and those boots off. Good morning. I'm Dave Brooks. Not the morning show, kind of throttled back doing the show, and apparently all the birds where I'm hanging out since I'm doing the show outside on the rear deck, kind of going. Crows, geese, loons, seagull. There's a seagull that seems to be having a very difficult morning from what I'm listening to, but I digress. Going to be great opportunities to listen to other things, like some great shows with WeFest now in the rearview mirror. Maybe that's the reason. It's kind of a quiet week. Thursday, Cole Swindell will be down at Mystic Lake in the Twin Cities, the casino. That'll be a pretty good show on Thursday. A lot of other great shows coming through. You're going to have Weird Al Yankovic on the 28th at the State Fair in the grandstand. Billy Currington will be at Northern Lights Casino in Walker on the 29th. Couple of chances to catch Brad Paisley September 2nd, Shields Arena in Fargo. He'll be at the State Fair grandstand on September 3rd. Oh, let's see. Carly Pierce recently announced he'll be at the Fine Line Cafe in Minneapolis September 18th and 19th. Justin Moore in October, Ella Langley on Halloween night, Steve Martin and Martin Short doing a good comedy routine in the middle of November down in the cities. Make your plans. Get your tickets. Let's go see some shows. Forecast, that's incoming, but Dustin Lynch, he's incoming next on KB101.
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0: Continuous Country, KEB 101. There's a good classic Martina McBride throwback. Good morning, I'm Dave Brooks. Yep, throttling back, taking a little, well, I can't say I'm taking vacation. Have a good vacation. Well, it's, yeah, there's that, but I'm still at work. I'm not in the building doing things remotely this morning, so not everything's going to work normal, but that is kind of the way it goes. And taking a good opportunity to just take a little breath, but also kind of stitch a few things a little closer, spending time with a kiddo, for example. We're doing what we call the mission, a little small aluminum rowboat with a 10 horse on the back, and we're kind of driving around from one lake to a different lake on each day and kind of exploring. And there's some where, not in this case Lake Bemidji, there's other lakes where some rivers will flow into and out of, and we're kind of exploring and tipping the motor up and kind of traveling up the river a little bit, down the river a little bit, so kind of doing a Tom and Huck kind of a thing. So, yeah, but here I am on my vacation, bright and early, and quote-unquote at work at 6-something in the morning. So, maybe not a full vacation, I suppose. Forecast breakdown, we're going to take a look and see what else could be incoming. Could get a little wet here tomorrow night. We'll break it down from the KB101 weather crew. That's next.
1: 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Today's the day to spend out on the water. Oh, well, then again, maybe those fish can wait until tomorrow. We'll keep you updated on Mother Nature's opinion of your fishing trip. 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
14: Here's your latest forecast from the KB101 Weather Center. Partly cloudy this morning, becoming mostly cloudy this afternoon with an isolated shower or thunder shower late this afternoon. Our high today, 79. Tonight, 56. Tomorrow, partly cloudy. Scattered showers or an isolated thunder shower with a high of 79. If you have a bathroom that could use a little bit of a remodel, call Bath Planet. 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I'm meteorologist Sean Cable. 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

0: say so. Continuous Country, KB101. If you think so, say so. Dan and Shay, September 13th, they will be part of a triple header at the new Mystic Lake Amphitheater in Shakopee. Tyler Hubbard, Josh Rosh going to be sharing the stage with them. 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
1: From ABC News, I'm Sherry Preston. Another week begins and no breakthrough in reopening the Strait of Hormuz, even though Iran does say it continues to negotiate with Oman. ABC Chief White House Correspondent Mary Bruce has more.
2: Iran, well aware of the power of their stranglehold over the Strait as energy prices remain high, they are also likely well aware of reports that this war is taking a real toll on U.S. munitions. Now, Iran says they are exchanging messages with the U.S. through intermediaries, while President Trump told Axios they are, quote, only semi-negotiating with them. Trump saying we are low-keying it.
1: Israeli Prime Minister Benjamin Netanyahu rejecting the big Gaza peace deal touted by President Trump's Board of Peace last week. More than 180 new wildfires are now burning nationwide.
3: Along the California-Nevada border, the so-called bug fire threatening homes near Reno. Across the region, extremely hot and dry conditions fueling the flames and straining firefighting resources. Officials forced to redeploy crews and shift equipment to the most dangerous areas.
1: ABC Sophie Flay. Smoke from wildfires also burning in Canada continues to drift down into the continental U.S. The man charged in rapper Tupac Shakur's 1996 Las Vegas murder is going to trial beginning today. ABC's Sasha Pesnik says 63-year-old Dwayne Davis hasn't shied away from being linked to the killing.
4: For years, Davis actually boasted about his involvement in the shooting. In multiple interviews with police, then on the pages of a memoir, and in public media interviews after that. And in fact, investigators have even credited Davis's own words as helping to reinvigorate their investigation. They then took his confessions and set about the work of shoring up their case with other evidence and finally brought charges in 2023.
1: Boat captain in New York is facing charges after his vessel capsized, killing a woman and her five-month-old baby over the weekend. This is ABC News.
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1: AOC's comments on ABC's This Week. Deadly boat accident in New York Harbor over the weekend. More on that as the vessel capsized and a 27-year-old woman as well as her five-month-old baby drowned. ABC's Morgan Norwood has the details of what happened.
13: The boat's operator, 46-year-old Manuel Hernandez, arrested, facing 13 counts of reckless endangerment. The Coast Guard now digging into whether this was an illegal charter operation and if Hernandez was carrying passengers for hire without the required credentials, safety equipment, and inspection.
1: ABC's Morgan Norwood. Lake Mead, the largest reservoir in the United States, is at its lowest water level ever. It was filled at least 90 years ago and is held back by the Hoover Dam. It's water relied upon by some 40 million people in several states along the Colorado River Basin. Years of overuse and rising temperatures have been devastating for Lake Mead and nearby Lake Powell, the nation's second largest reservoir. Heat wave roiling Europe this summer, toppling all records for the months of June and July. Sherry Preston, ABC News.
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16: Minnesota's largest solar facility is expanding near the retiring Sherco coal plant. XL Energy recently completed the third phase of Sherco Solar, bringing its capacity to over 700 megawatts. The site now generates electricity using 1.7 million solar panels. A proposed fourth phase would increase capacity enough to power nearly 200,000 homes by 2029. XL says the expansion would create hundreds of union construction jobs and bring millions of dollars in local economic benefits. Meanwhile, a solar panel company in the Iron Range area is laying off 93 employees. The Canadian parent company of Helene USA Inc. and Mountain Iron announced that the plant will continue to pay laid-off workers who were let go on Wednesday up to October 4th. The company will remain open with a reduced workforce. Business leaders say the job cuts were due to unforeseen business circumstances. Duluth is considering banning new short-term vacation rentals in single-family homes. City officials say the proposal would protect housing stock and address safety concerns in older homes. Existing licensed rentals could continue until they are sold or their use changes. Owner-occupied home shares and qualifying accessory dwelling units would remain eligible for permits. Officials expect to introduce an ordinance as the city's one-year licensing moratorium approaches its end. Other states are looking to Minnesota's off-reservation tribal cannabis model. Minnesota is the only state that allows tribes to operate dispensaries beyond tribal land through state compacts. Seven tribally owned stores have opened off reservations since the agreement began in 2025. State officials say Virginia has borrowed from Minnesota's regulations. While Wisconsin could follow the framework if it legalizes cannabis, tribal leaders say the industry is creating jobs and could eventually support scholarships and community programs. And a new documentary is bringing Jacob Wetterling's story to Minnesota audiences. Minneapolis filmmaker Chris Newberry began the project 11 years ago before Danny Heinrich admitted in 2016 to kidnapping and killing Jacob. The two-hour film follows the family's grief, the long search for answers, and the hope that returned after the truth emerged. It also highlights Jared Shire, who survived an attack that Heinrich admitted to committing 10 months before Jacob's abduction. Newberry plans to show the film across Minnesota before making it available to stream, but streaming details have not been announced. That's news for now on your news and information leader, Continuous Country, KB 101. 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Also now with the Community Health Tab, brought to you through a partnership with the Minnesota Department of Health, North Country Community Health Services, and Beltrami County Community Health Services.
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18: Minnesota News Network, I'm Tasha Radal. The Farm Bill remains stalled in the Senate as lawmakers head into the August recess while the House has already passed its version. House Ag Committee Ranking Member Angie Craig says the uncertainty comes at a difficult time for farmers with several challenges facing the ag industry.
19: But it goes from truckers who pick up, you know, the goods to the grocery stores on the shelves. And that's how I think about this is, you know, what are we doing for the farm supply chain? And then what are we really doing? It's an unfunded mandate, and we're just not giving folks enough time.
18: The current Farm Bill extension expires at the end of September. The president of the Minnesota Farmers Union says farmers deserve more choices when it comes to repairing their equipment. Gary Werdisch says a right to repair settlement with John Deere is about competition and keeping repair options available in rural Minnesota.
20: This right to repair issue is when a farmer spends hundreds of thousands of dollars for their equipment. They should have a right to either repair it, take it to their independent repair shop, or take it to their local dealer. Let them choose. Let the free market work. You know, and that's the whole thing.
18: Werdisch says independent repair shops can help fill gaps as equipment dealerships become less common in rural areas. After years of construction, the Minnesota Military and Veterans Museum is preparing for its grand opening next month. The museum's opening celebration is scheduled for September 11th through the 13th and will include a commemoration of the 25th anniversary of the September 11th attacks, historic warbird flyovers, veteran-led experiences, and an official ribbon-cutting ceremony. Organizers expect large crowds and are requiring advanced timed entry reservations for visitors. Additional visiting dates outside the three-day celebration are also available. The new museum is designed to preserve and share the stories of Minnesota veterans and their service to the nation. This is
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21: 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I'm Kev. Milwaukee Brewers walked off the Twins with a 4-3 victory in 10 innings at American Family Field yesterday. Jake Bowers drove home the game-winning run with an RBI single in the bottom of the 10th. Brewers have won 5 of their last 6, and the Twins lost 2 out of 3. To the Brewers and are 58-61. They're now third in the Central, 4 games behind Chicago, and a game and a half out of the final American League wildcard spot. Meanwhile, the Minnesota Lynx have won 2 in a row after seeing their 10-game winning streak snap. They beat, of course, the defending WNBA champion Las Vegas Aces at Target Center on Saturday. And yesterday, dominated Dallas 103-90 with Kayla McBride scoring 43 points. She was 10 of 14 from three-point range. Those 10 three-pointers, a new WNBA single-game record. She was 16 of 21 overall. Rookie guard Olivia Miles had 20 points, 13 assists for a double-double. Nafisa Collier had 17 points and 8 rebounds. And the Lynx continue to hold the best record in the WNBA at 27-7. And they'll be in Portland Wednesday night at 9 o'clock. Vikings had an evening workout last night at TCO Performance Center. Quarterback battle continues to get most of the headlines. Kyler Murray threw 2 interceptions. J.J. McCarthy was efficient early in practice before also making a few misfires. Head coach Kevin O'Connell says he's not ready to name a starter, but he's going to have to do it pretty soon because they got their first preseason game. At least for the first preseason game, they're going to have to name a starter, which will be Saturday in New York against the Giants. We'll have it, of course, on KBUN Sports Radio 104.5. Detroit Lions will have a different-looking quarterback room now that their backup quarterback, Teddy Bridgewater, has decided to retire. They are signing veteran backup Josh Dobbs to a one-year deal. Minnesota United continues League Cup action this week. The Loons are facing Atlante tomorrow. They're still searching for their first victory after 2 games. And NBA great Don Nelson has died at the age of 86. He played in 5 NBA championships with the Boston Celtics, was a 3-time NBA Coach of the Year. He coached over 30 years with Milwaukee, the Knicks, Mavericks, and Golden State. He was inducted into the Naismith Basketball Hall of Fame in 2012. Locally, town ball baseball playoffs began this weekend. The Bemidji Blue Ox in the District 5B tournament lost their quarterfinal to the Bluffton Braves 2-0. But bounced back in the elimination semifinal, beat Fergus Falls 8-3, and in the elimination final Sunday, down the Roseau Royals 11-5. That puts them in the District 5B championship at Bluffton Saturday at 11. They're going to have to win twice. And the Bemidji Bucks in the Section 5A tournament lost their opening round to the top-seeded Moorhead Mudcats 11-1. In the elimination opening round on Sunday, they beat the Sartell Show Ponies 12-1, puts them in an elimination quarterfinal against the Dilworth Rail Dogs Saturday at 1:30. They have to win three games to be the section's second team to go to state. That's what's happening in sports. I'm Kev.
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2: Partly cloudy this morning, becoming mostly cloudy this afternoon with an isolated shower or thundershower late this afternoon. Our high today, 79. Tonight, 56. Tomorrow, partly cloudy. Scattered showers or an isolated thundershower with a high of 79. 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I'm meteorologist Sean Cable. 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

0: Continuous Country, KB101, direct from WeFest. She was out there Thursday night. That is Lainey Wilson with her latest phone, keys, wallet. John Mayer helping her out on guitar. Good morning. I'm Dave Brooks. I am on vacation, yes, doing the show remotely, so how much vacation can it be? But I don't know what it is about this morning, but doing the show from the rear terrace so I can let people sleep in a little bit. And I don't know what's going on with the nature out here, but I mean, it is going. There's crows, there's loons, there's a seagull in particular that seems to be having a bad morning. I don't know what his deal is. Maybe it has something to do with the eagles that have been swooping overhead. I mean, you see eagles flying around, but I mean, this is kind of a show this morning. I'm just waiting for a deer to come walking up. What am I, Snow White? Just walking out into the yard and birds landing on my shoulder, bringing me my tea and crumpets. We're just about to that point, but you know what? Am I complaining? Not on this Monday morning. I hope you're along for a good ride. Because I'm doing the show remotely this morning and for the week, we're not doing things like the trivia challenge. There won't be Stump the Dummies, but there will be some great staples from the morning show that we're going to carry into this standard kind of a down-dialed kind of a morning. We do have new Music Monday, a great new one I think you might like to hear. It's up next on KB101.
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0: Dave Brooks joining you in the morning, but not the morning show, but there are a few things that we can carry over, like New Music Monday, courtesy of Always There Staffing, always in your corner. This is presumably going to be showing up on a yet-to-be-announced brand-new album, but he's one of those old-time goodies with a great new tune, Joe Nichols. Stay tuned. We'll see where this one goes. C'est la vie on Continuous Country KB101.

0: Continuous Country, KB101, Be By You. That is the newest from Luke Combs. Good morning. I'm Dave Brooks. Throttling back, not the morning show, kind of on vacation, not fully vacation, because here I am, still at work at 7 something in the morning, rather than rolling over in the bed and saying, eh. You know, that's the thing about vacation. It can go as slow and as uneventful as you want it, or you can pick up the speed and get going, going, going, or maybe a nice mixture of both. When the show is done, I'm probably going to throttle it back into something resembling neutral, maybe sub-neutral, and I'm not sure what time I'll kick it back into gear. Been kind of a nice, not go-go-go weekend, but kind of relaxing, spending some time on the water and in the water, and a little bit of woods exploration, and yeah, having a nice time. But it's also nice to just kind of do absolutely nothing and make it everything that you ever thought that it ever could be, while trying to work in a radio show at some point on a laptop on the rear terrace while others enjoy. It looks like I'm seeing some stirring happening inside the place. Well, we'll break things down. KB101 Weather Center forecast, as far as I'm understanding, is going to give me a lovely day today. Probably you too. We'll break it down for the KB101 Weather Crew next.
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10: Partly cloudy this morning, becoming mostly cloudy this afternoon with an isolated shower or thundershower late this afternoon. Our high today, 79. Tonight, 56. Tomorrow, partly cloudy. Scattered showers or an isolated thundershower with a high of 79. 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I'm meteorologist Sean Cable. 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

0: Continuous Country, KB101 on a ride. That's George Burge. Luke Bryan joining in for the ride. Good morning. I'm Dave Brooks. You know, I just learned something sitting out doing the show this morning. Hummingbirds can squeak. I've seen me plenty of hummingbirds. You know what I hear? Like lightsabers. But this one was, I don't know, 5 feet from me, giving me a good look, making sure I wasn't going to go jump up and swat at him. And he was chirping at me. I've never heard a hummingbird chirp in my life. Oh, the things you learn when you're able to slow things down just a little bit. Hey, one other thing that we could all do when it comes to critters, the Beltrami County Fair. A little later than normal, but it finally gets kicking off this week, Wednesday through Sunday. Get ready. Fairgrounds just north of town. I know that interchange where a lot of people would be getting onto 71 North, kind of in shambles at the moment, but they're getting it there. So just kind of be aware of that if you're going to be on the rush. The motocross will be in the grandstand on Thursday, and then you get the two-night stand of Wojo's Rodeo Friday and Saturday. So don't miss out. The Beltrami County Fair, better late than never, because it starts this week, Wednesday through Sunday. We've got Taylor Swift back on the country charts and in next on KB101. The Northwoods looks pretty nice while looking over your handlebars. Whether you pedal or you like power, get out there and bike safe from Continuous Country, KB101.
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1: From ABC News, I'm Sherry Preston. In the continued stalemate over reopening the Strait of Hormuz, Iran is refusing to back down. ABC News Chief White House Correspondent Mary Bruce has more on what the country's leaders said over the weekend.
2: And emboldened, Iran says they will not reopen the critical waterway unless the U.S., quote, corrects its behavior. And Iran is putting out a list of sweeping demands, including calling for the U.S. to lift its naval blockade and sanctions, withdraw U.S. troops from around Iran, reimburse them for the cost of the war, and release frozen Iranian assets. Conditions that are seen as non-starters.
1: Ukrainian drones hitting a city in Russia overnight. At least 13 people were killed, including a child. A wildfire emergency continuing in the West.
3: Nearly 100 large fires burning nationwide, scorching more than 3 million acres as exhausted firefighters race to contain the flames. Most of them in the West, nearly 50 in Oregon and Washington alone, while evacuations are being ordered near Reno, Nevada, as the Bug Fire torched more than 15,000 acres over the weekend.
1: ABC's Kana Whitworth in Burbank, California. Following the driest month in more than 120 years, Puerto Rico is now rationing water.
4: It seems that this drought really is exposing problems that have plagued the island and its infrastructure when it comes to their water systems for years. I mean, you have to go back to Hurricane Maria in 2017. I know that was 9 years ago, but they are still seeing those problems. And with this extreme drought, those problems have only gotten worse.
1: ABC's Andrew Dimbert says the driest communities will have to go without running water for 48 hours at a time. The USDA says Colorado and Minnesota are seeing the highest number of salmonella infections linked to those jalapeno peppers. At least 345 people have gotten sick. President Trump scheduled to swear in his former personal lawyer, Todd Blanche, to be the next attorney general today after the Senate voted to confirm him in the early hours on Saturday. This is ABC News.
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1: The family of Meredith Kircher, who Amanda Knox was accused of killing in Italy many years ago, speaking out about Knox's new comedy show in Scotland.
10: The show is billed as a woman juggling motherhood and the aftermath of a wrongful imprisonment. But Knox's ex-boyfriend, Rafael Solicito, tells the Daily Mail, "I find it puzzling that a tragedy is being used as a draw for a comedy show. I am trying to process and move past what happened in a different way." Meredith Kircher's sister says Knox is trivializing violence against women.
1: ABC's Allison Kosick. In an age of loose regulations and hyper-realistic AI-generated images, the advice from political experts this election year is clear: let the voter beware. ABC's Jim Ryan's in Texas, where a Senate race is rife with deep fakes.
11: In one, Republican Ken Paxton is seen driving a convertible with two mistresses as passengers. In another ad, his Democratic opponent, James Tallarico, is depicted in a dress singing about transgender rights.
12: Boys in white dresses with blue satin sashes.
11: Texas is one of 29 states with laws against AI-generated political ads, but here the ban applies only within 30 days of an election. Jim Ryan, ABC News in Dallas-Fort Worth.
1: Europe continues to sweat it out this summer. The UK and France bracing for their fifth heat wave of this record-breaking summer. I'm Sherry Preston. ABC News.
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15: All the parts your car will ever need.
16: Minnesota's largest solar facility is expanding near the retiring Sherco coal plant. XL Energy recently completed the third phase of Sherco Solar, bringing its capacity to over 700 megawatts. The site now generates electricity using 1.7 million solar panels. A proposed fourth phase would increase capacity enough to power nearly 200,000 homes by 2029. XL says the expansion would create hundreds of union construction jobs and bring millions of dollars in local economic benefits. Meanwhile, a solar panel company in the Iron Range area is laying off 93 employees. The Canadian parent company of Helene USA Inc. and Mountain Iron announced that the plant will continue to pay laid-off workers who were let go on Wednesday up to October 4th. The company will remain open with a reduced workforce. Business leaders say the job cuts were due to unforeseen business circumstances. Duluth is considering banning new short-term vacation rentals in single-family homes. City officials say the proposal would protect housing stock and address safety concerns in older homes. Existing licensed rentals could continue until they are sold or their use changes. Owner-occupied home shares and qualifying accessory dwelling units would remain eligible for permits. Officials expect to introduce an ordinance as the city's one-year licensing moratorium approaches its end. Other states are looking to Minnesota's off-reservation tribal cannabis model. Minnesota is the only state that allows tribes to operate dispensaries beyond tribal land through state compacts. 7 tribally owned stores have opened off-reservation since the agreement began in 2025. State officials say Virginia has borrowed from Minnesota's regulations. While Wisconsin could follow the framework if it legalizes cannabis, tribal leaders say the industry is creating jobs and could eventually support scholarships and community programs. And a new documentary is bringing Jacob Wetterling's story to Minnesota audiences. Minneapolis filmmaker Chris Newberry began the project 11 years ago before Danny Heinrich admitted in 2016 to kidnapping and killing Jacob. The 2-hour film follows the family's grief, the long search for answers, and the hope that returned after the truth emerged. It also highlights Jared Shire, who survived an attack that Heinrich admitted to committing 10 months before Jacob's abduction. Newberry plans to show the film across Minnesota before making it available to stream, but streaming details have not been announced. That's news for now on your news and information leader, Continuous Country, KB101. 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Also now with the Community Health tab, brought to you through a partnership with the Minnesota Department of Health, North Country Community Health Services, and Beltrami County Community Health Services.
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18: Minnesota News Network, I'm Tasha Radel. Minnesota's primary election is tomorrow. MNN's John Anderson is following it from the Capitol.
19: On the eve before Minnesota voters head to the polls for the primary, we'll get an update today on early voting, election security, and what kind of turnout the state is expecting. Secretary of State Steve Simon has called a late morning news conference. The primary includes major races for Minnesota governor, U.S. Senate, all congressional districts, and state House and Senate seats. Tomorrow, generally, the polls will be open from 7 a.m. until 8 p.m. From the Capitol, John Anderson for MNN.
18: More of the Boundary Waters Canoe Area Wilderness is reopening as crews continue to gain ground on northern Minnesota wildfires. The Superior National Forest says more than 1,500 of the area's 2,000 campsites will be open by August 13th. The Little Knife Fire is now 90% contained, while larger July lightning-caused fires remain active across the region. The Bear Trap Fire north of Ely is 40% contained, and the Thumb Fire is nearly 50% contained. Nearly 800 personnel remain assigned to the wildfire response, and burn restrictions continue across much of the area. A Chippewa County farmer says a recurring equipment failure could have been avoided if repair information had been more accessible. Josh Vanderpool says he paid for the same costly transmission repair twice before learning a software update was available.
20: After we got done with the second repair on it, our mechanic talked to John Deere, found out there was a software update that needed to be done on it to change how the electronic shifting happened on it. So he got fixed finally.
18: Minnesota recently reached a settlement with John Deere, which will give farmers and repair shops the tools and software needed to repair Deere equipment. This is MNN.
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21: 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Locally, town ball baseball playoffs began this weekend. The Bemidji Blue Ox in the District 5B tournament lost their quarterfinal to the Bluffton Braves 2-0, but bounced back in the elimination semifinal, beat Fergus Falls 8-3, and in the elimination final Sunday, down the Roseau Royals 11-5. That puts them in the District 5B championship at Bluffton Saturday at 11. They're going to have to win twice. And the Bemidji Bucks in the Section 5A tournament lost their opening round to the top-seeded Moorhead Mudcats 11-1. In the elimination opening round on Sunday, they beat the Sartell Show Ponies 12-1, puts them in an elimination quarterfinal against the Dilworth Rail Dogs Saturday at 1:30. They have to win three games to be the section's second team to go to state. Milwaukee Brewers walked off the Twins with a 4-3 victory in 10 innings at American Family Field yesterday. Jake Bowers drove home the game-winning run with an RBI single in the bottom of the 10th. Brewers have won five of their last six, and the Twins lost two out of three to the Brewers and are 58-61. They're now third in the Central, four games behind Chicago, and a game and a half out of the final American League wildcard spot. Meanwhile, the Minnesota Lynx have won two in a row after seeing their 10-game winning streak snap. They beat, of course, the defending WNBA champion Las Vegas Aces at Target Center on Saturday. And yesterday dominated Dallas 103-90 with Kayla McBride scoring 43 points. She was 10 of 14 from three-point range. Those 10 three-pointers, a new WNBA single-game record. She was 16 of 21 overall. Rookie guard Olivia Miles had 20 points, 13 assists for a double-double. Nafisa Collier had 17 points and 8 rebounds. And the Lynx continue to hold the best record in the WNBA at 27-7. And they'll be in Portland Wednesday night at 9 o'clock. Vikings had an evening workout last night at TCO Performance Center. Quarterback battle continues to get most of the headlines. Kyler Murray threw two interceptions. J.J. McCarthy was efficient early in practice, before also making a few misfires. Head coach Kevin O'Connell says he's not ready to name a starter, but he's going to have to do it pretty soon because they got their first preseason game. At least for the first preseason game, they're going to have to name a starter, which will be Saturday in New York against the Giants. We'll have it, of course, on KBUN Sports Radio 104.5. Detroit Lions will have a different-looking quarterback room now that their backup quarterback, Teddy Bridgewater, has decided to retire. They are signing veteran backup Josh Dobbs to a one-year deal. Minnesota United continues League Cup action this week. The Loons are facing Atlante tomorrow. They're still searching for their first victory after two games. And NBA great Don Nelson has died at the age of 86. He played in five NBA championships with the Boston Celtics, was a three-time NBA Coach of the Year. He coached over 30 years with Milwaukee, the Knicks, Mavericks, and Golden State. He was inducted into the Naismith Basketball Hall of Fame in 2012. That's what's happening in sports. I'm Kev.
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2: Partly cloudy this morning, becoming mostly cloudy this afternoon with an isolated shower or thundershower late this afternoon. Our high today, 79. Tonight, 56. Tomorrow, partly cloudy. Scattered showers or an isolated thundershower with a high of 79. 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I'm meteorologist Sean Cable.
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0: Continuous Country, KB101. Don't tell on me that I'm not at work today, but working today. That's Jason Aldean. Good morning. I'm Dave Brooks. It's not the morning show. It's just Dave in the morning, which sounds like a horrible dating ad, but that's kind of the way it's going. Throttling back for the week. No trivia challenge, no stump the dummies, because while I could do certain things from a remote location, you guys hear the loon fleeking out here behind me? Well, that's also kind of hard to take callers. Oh, yeah, hanging out amongst some pine trees. This big white pine over by me has got to be about 300 years old. I mean, this thing is as big around as a Winnebago. It's just huge and tall as about any white pine I've ever seen. Norway pines and the birch trees sprinkled in. A couple of aspens. It's just marvelous hanging out this morning. If I could spend a morning like this every morning, I'd probably always do the show remotely. But then, you know, Kevin would remind me, you got things to do. So 1 week at a time. All right, we're throttle it back this week. No dummies next, but there is a great new tune from an up and riser direct from WeFest in next on KB101.
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0: Continuous Country, KB101, with a song to sing. Miranda Lambert, Chris Stapleton singing it together. Good morning. I'm Dave Brooks. Not doing the morning show, but a couple of staples do carry over, like the forecast with the weather crew and the morning almanac. Both incoming next. Some days are great for hiking, and others, not so much. Some folks will take a stroll no matter what.
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19: It is Monday, August 10th, 2026. It's time for the Morning Almanac, and that begins by looking back at this day in history. It was August 10th of 1984 when the World War III film Red Dawn was the first film to be released with a brand new PG-13 rating. 1977 on this day is when David Berkowitz was arrested for the Son of Sam murders in New York. He would later be convicted and sentenced to life in prison. 1950, this day was when the film Sunset Boulevard was released into theaters, directed by Billy Wilder and starring Gloria Swanson and William Holden. 1948, this was the day when, after debuting as a radio comedy, Candid Microphone, a year earlier, the hidden camera classic Candid Camera debuts on ABC. 1944, World War II Battle of Guam effectively ended with a U.S. victory on this day. It was this day in 1846 when the Smithsonian Institute was founded in Washington, D.C., leading to the creation of several renowned museums. 1793, speaking of renowned museums, the Louvre opened in Paris, France. And this day in 1792, the French monarchy is effectively overthrown during the French Revolution when King Louis XVI and his wife Marie Antoinette are both imprisoned and later executed. Put away this day in history. No major American holidays to speak of celebration today. Astronomically, sunrise, that was at 6:09 this morning. The sun will set at 8:40 tonight. The moon rose at 3:01 this morning. It will set at 7:47 tonight. It is a waning crescent fourth quarter moon. Records, well, the record high in Bemidji is 99, while the record low is 37. Your KB101 Weather Center forecast. 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
21: Partly cloudy this morning, becoming mostly cloudy this afternoon with an isolated shower or thundershower late this afternoon. Our high today, 79. Tonight, 56. Tomorrow, partly cloudy. Scattered showers or an isolated thundershower with a high of 79. 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I'm meteorologist Sean Cable. 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

0: Continuous Country, KB101. There's some good classic 90s Little Texas throwback. God bless Texas. Good morning. I'm Dave Brooks. Well, bless Texas and help out the little kids. I know we're not that far down the road before those big yellow tubes start flowing. No, not those air things at the bank, although those are kind of neat. We're talking about the school buses. 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
1: The great outdoors. 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
11: 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The forecast is looking great, so do like I've been doing all morning. Get outside. I'm Dave Brooks, good to go, turning you over to the new one from Jelly Roll on Continuous Country KB 101.

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1: From ABC News, I'm Sherry Preston. Nearly 100 large fires are currently burning nationwide, the bulk of them in the West, where more than 3 million acres have burned this summer so far. ABC's Kana Whitworth says it's not just in the United States, though.
2: Northern Canada in an emergency.
3: Oh, man, it's going crazy.
2: Canadian authorities confirming an 80-year-old woman died as a result of the wildfires while trying to evacuate her home. The Bald Range Fire in British Columbia forcing evacuations for more than 20,000 people as flames race toward homes.
1: The UK and France are bracing for their fifth heat wave of the season, temperatures repeatedly soaring across Europe since May. July was Puerto Rico's driest month in 120 years. In fact, they've begun rationing water, says ABC's Victor Oquendo, who's there.
4: In San Juan and other cities, hundreds of thousands of residents having their water supply cut off 48 hours at a time. Tankers being used by the government to deliver much-needed water throughout the territory. We asked Sonia Maldonado Renta how many times a day she fills these plastic bottles. Morning, noon, and afternoon, all the time. This is unbelievable. We're in a developing country.
1: Iran says it won't reopen the Strait of Hormuz unless the United States, quote, meets its conditions, which include full reparations for the war. A powerful 7.4 magnitude earthquake struck western Colombia today, prompting evacuations. No word on damage or injuries yet. There could be some tropical storms on the horizon. Here's ABC's Jim Ryan.
5: The Atlantic map at the National Hurricane Center features two areas of disorganized showers and thunderstorms that forecasters are watching. Models suggest the two may merge toward the middle of the week and give birth to a tropical depression by the weekend. Where it's headed is anyone's guess.
1: Checking the markets this hour, the Dow is down 62 points. 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
9: Partly cloudy this morning, becoming mostly cloudy this afternoon with an isolated shower or thunder shower late this afternoon. Our high today, 79. Tonight, 56. Tomorrow, partly cloudy. Scattered showers or an isolated thunder shower with a high of 79. 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I'm meteorologist Sean Cable.
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0: KB101, Ella Langley, Love and Life Again. You can go see her on October 31st. She'll be at the Grand Casino Arena in St. Paul that night. Good morning. Happy Monday. I hope you enjoyed the KB101 morning show with Dave Brooks. He'll be back again bright and early tomorrow morning at 6. We're going to have more stuff next this morning with Bailey Zimmerman, Justin Moore, and Luke Bryan. All coming your way next on KB101.
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0: KB101 with Luke Bryan. Good morning and happy Monday and happy Beltrami County Fair Week. It all starts this Wednesday and goes through Sunday up at the fairgrounds just north of Bemidji off of Highway 71, featuring all the fun stuff, the rides, the games, the animals, and the grandstand action, motocross, and Wojo's Rodeo, all part of Beltrami County Fair this year. Again, this Wednesday through Sunday, the 12th through the 16th. We're going to have more country music next. Stick around for Dustin Lynch.
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18: Here's your latest forecast from the KB101 Weather Center.
19: Partly cloudy this morning, becoming mostly cloudy this afternoon with an isolated shower or thunder shower late this afternoon. Our high today, 79. Tonight, 56. Tomorrow, partly cloudy, scattered showers or an isolated thunder shower with a high of 79. 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I'm meteorologist Sean Cable.
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1: KB101 with Cody Johnson and Horseback. You can go see him with Clint Black on August 29th. He'll be at the Grand Casino Arena in St. Paul. 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

0: Dan and Shay on Continuous Country KB101. Great concert coming up involving Dan and Shay. Also, Tyler Hubbard and Josh Ross. They're all going to be at the Mystic Lake Amphitheater in Shakopee on September 13th. We're going to have more music next on KB101 with Hudson Westbrook.
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12: Here's your latest forecast from the KB101 Weather Center.
13: Partly cloudy this morning, becoming mostly cloudy this afternoon with an isolated shower or thunder shower late this afternoon. Our high today, 79. Tonight, 56. Tomorrow, partly cloudy. Scattered showers or an isolated thunder shower with a high of 79. 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I'm meteorologist Sean Cable.
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0: 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We're going to have more music before we get to 11 o'clock with George Burge and Luke Bryan. 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
1: From ABC News, I'm Michelle Franzen. A major earthquake in western Colombia is blamed for at least 20 deaths, according to local officials in two hard-hit towns. The 7.4 magnitude quake was centered about 3 miles east of San Jose del Palmar, rocking a key coffee growers region. ABC's Lama Hassan has more from the foreign desk.
2: We understand that the Colombian president, he says that he's on his way to Bogota right now to lead the search and rescue operation. He has also ordered an emergency center to be set up immediately. That's the information that's coming into us right now.
1: In the city of Cali, the mayor says at least 20 buildings have collapsed and residents are trapped. President Trump and his administration continuing economic sanctions against Iran, along with warning that more strikes could be taken if Iran doesn't reopen the Strait of Hormuz. ABC's Stephen Portnoy says Iran is also listing its own demands for reopening the critical waterway.
3: In past weeks, we've heard the president talk about a last chance for Iran. In recent months, since the war began in late February, he's talked about a complete surrender that he's demanded. And now you have the Iranians trying to put international pressure on the United States, on the global economy, by threatening to choke off traffic through the Strait of Hormuz, now demanding reparations and an end to the blockade.
1: Extreme heat and dry conditions fueling dangerous wildfires across much of the country and leaving firefighters stretched on the front lines. Here's ABC's Kana Whitworth with more.
4: Nearly 100 large fires burning nationwide, scorching more than 3 million acres as exhausted firefighters race to contain the flames. Most of them in the West, nearly 50 in Oregon and Washington alone, while evacuations are being ordered near Reno, Nevada, as the Bug Fire torched more than 15,000 acres over the weekend.
1: In Las Vegas today, jury selection beginning in the murder trial of legendary rapper Tupac Shakur 30 years after the fatal shooting. One-time South L.A. gang leader Dwayne Davies, who goes by Keefe D., denies the charges. You're listening to ABC.
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8: I'm meteorologist Rodney Price. A partly cloudy and hazy afternoon with upper 70s and a light northwest wind. More clouds tonight, upper 50s. Sunshine will return on Tuesday with highs near 80. Thunderstorm chances picking back up on Tuesday night. Discover lakes, great food, and friendly faces. Worthington, Minnesota. It's worth a look. Currently, it's 68 degrees.
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0: KB101 with Jacob Hackworth, and we're going to have more music on the way before we get to the noon hour with Bailey Zimmerman up next. 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
17: Here's your latest forecast from the KB 101 Weather Center.
18: I'm meteorologist Rodney Price. A partly cloudy and hazy afternoon with upper 70s and a light northwest wind. More clouds tonight, upper 50s. Sunshine will return on Tuesday with highs near 80. Thunderstorm chances picking back up on Tuesday night. Discover lakes, great food, and friendly faces. Worthington, Minnesota, It's worth a look. Right now, it's 70.
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1: From ABC News, I'm Michelle Franzen. The death toll in Colombia rising quickly following a powerful earthquake centered near the Chaco region. The office of Colombia's president, elected just days ago, says at least 50 people have died so far. Crews now scrambling to find people trapped in the city of Cali after 20 buildings collapsed. Here's ABC's Lama Hassan.
2: A powerful earthquake measuring 7.4 has hit the western part of Colombia just after 7:30 a.m. local time, about 150 miles west of the capital, where it was also felt in Bogota. There are real fears that this number could go up. The earthquake also causing significant damage.
1: Communities in Oregon and California, the latest to deal with attacks on critical public utility systems. This past weekend in California's Bay Area, a cybersecurity incident shut down the IT network in Suisun City, impacting public safety operations. And Oregon's governor confirming a water utility in Oregon was hacked last month. Iran has been considered a suspect behind recent attempts on water systems across several states. Iran refusing to back down on U.S. demands to reopen the Strait of Hormuz or continue to face economic pressure and possible strikes. Here's ABC's Mary Bruce.
3: And emboldened, Iran says they will not reopen the critical waterway unless the U.S., quote, corrects its behavior. And Iran is putting out a list of sweeping demands, including calling for the U.S. to lift its naval blockade and sanctions, withdraw U.S. troops from around Iran, reimburse them for the cost of the war, and release frozen Iranian assets, conditions that are seen as non-starters.
1: The recall of jalapeno peppers, possibly tainted with salmonella, now widening. Stores, including Kroger, H-E-B, Walmart, and Albertsons, are rushing to remove the peppers. Taylor Farms says it got the jalapenos from Coast Citrus Distributors. The FDA had already linked that company to the salmonella outbreak. It's made 375 people sick across 27 states. You're listening to ABC News.
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1: In California, jury selection underway today in Las Vegas. Meantime, underway today in the murder trial of rapper Tupac Shakur. It comes after a break in the case 3 decades after the fatal shooting of the West Coast rapper. Prosecutors alleging that the murder was a hit. Here's ABC's Alex Stone.
6: Las Vegas prosecutors say they can prove the murder was orchestrated by one-time South L.A. gang leader Dwayne Davis, street name Keefy D. Davis spoke exclusively to ABC News from inside jail.
7: I'm innocent. I ain't killed nobody.
6: But for years, Davis has boasted about his alleged involvement in Shakur's murder. He even published a book admitting to his role in it, a book he now says he didn't write. Davis now pleading not guilty to 1 count of murder.
1: A big discovery under the waters off Italy's coast.
8: It's being called one of the most important underwater archaeological discoveries in many years. Divers off the coast of Sicily finding a shipwreck believed to be more than 2,000 years old. According to the Italian Culture Ministry, the ship likely dates from the 1st or 2nd century BC. It's 140 feet below the surface and contains hundreds of ancient ceramic jars that were used to carry olive oil and wine. The oil and wine is gone. The jars are quite valuable. Sherry Preston, ABC News.
1: More than 100 large wildfires taxing fire crews across the U.S. The majority of those fires are in western states. Crews estimate there are more than 3 million acres burned so far. Michelle Franzen, ABC News.
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9: Minnesota-based Target is being affected by a major recall related to salmonella contamination. Taylor Farms is recalling food items containing jalapenos. It comes after the California-based company pulled lettuce linked to the ongoing cyclospora outbreak. Taylor Farms said the recalled products include salsas and guacamole sold at major outlets including Target and Walmart. The products can be returned to stores for a full refund. Duluth is considering banning new short-term vacation rentals in single-family homes. City officials say the proposal would protect housing stock and address safety concerns in older homes. Existing licensed rentals could continue until they are sold or their use changes. Owner-occupied home shares and qualifying accessory dwelling units would remain eligible for permits. Officials expect to introduce an ordinance as the city's one-year licensing moratorium approaches its end. Other states are looking to Minnesota's off-reservation tribal cannabis model. Minnesota is the only state that allows tribes to operate dispensaries beyond tribal land through state compacts. 7 tribally owned stores have opened off reservations since the agreement began in 2025. State officials say Virginia has borrowed from Minnesota's regulations, while Wisconsin could follow the framework if it legalizes cannabis. Tribal leaders say the industry is creating jobs and could eventually support scholarships and community programs. And a new documentary is bringing Jacob Wetterling's story to Minnesota audiences. Minneapolis filmmaker Chris Newberry began the project 11 years ago before Danny Heinrich admitted in 2016 to kidnapping and killing Jacob. The 2-hour film follows the family's grief, the long search for answers, and the hope that returned after the truth emerged. It also highlights Jared Shire, who survived an attack that Heinrich admitted to committing 10 months before Jacob's abduction. Newberry plans to show the film across Minnesota before making it available to stream, but streaming details have not been announced. And construction at the Bemidji Solid Waste Transfer Station begins Phase 2 on Wednesday, which could result in delays for residents using the facility. Only one lane through the facility will be open. The 24-hour bypass lane for household garbage and recycling will remain open, but all non-burn items will need to be brought to through an open single lane. These adjustments are anticipated to last through the first week of September. Now you're up to date to Continuous Country KB 101. For more news, you can go to BemidjiNow.com. You'll find Kev Jackson's Daily Chat Pod and the brand new Community Health Tab brought to you through a partnership with the Minnesota Department of Health, North Country Community Health Services, and Beltrami County Community Health Services.
10: This is Minnesota News Network. I'm John Anderson. More of the Boundary Waters Canoe Area Wilderness is reopening as crews continue to gain ground on northern Minnesota wildfires. The Superior National Forest says more than 1,500 of the area's 2,000 campsites will be open by August 13th. The Little Knife Fire is now 90% contained, while larger July lightning-caused fires remain active across the region. Nearly 800 firefighters remain assigned to the response, and burn restrictions continue across much of the area. A victory for Minnesota hemp farmers and product producers in Washington. U.S. Senator Amy Klobuchar led the fight to delay the federal ban on hemp. The delay now pushes the ban back to December 11th, which gives farmers, brewers, and producers more time to plan. Klobuchar said,
11: "In my state alone, hemp products brought in $16 million of state tax revenue in 2025. Senator Budd has raised concerns about certain hemp products, and I agree with him. That's why bad actors that sell synthetic product will not be allowed to sell them in this continuing resolution."
10: The legislation is now headed to the House. The hemp industry employs more than 3,400 workers across the state. The Senate has taken its August recess, meaning no further movement on the farm bill until September. One provision includes the year-round sale of E15 gasoline, which would benefit Minnesota corn farmers. Ag Committee House Ranking Member Angie Craig tells MNN The E15 battle has come down to farming states versus big oil states.
12: You know, the administration's going to have to give ag state a win a while. And so I keep calling this Lucy with the football. We get to, you know, ready to kick the ball on E15 and somebody pulls it at us. I sure hope that we can get it across the finish line this time.
10: This is
13: Good Afternoon with your check on sports. I'm Joel Hoover. In town ball baseball, the Bemidji Blue Ox opened the District 5B tournament this weekend. In the quarterfinals Saturday, they fell 2-0 to the host Bluffton Braves, but then bounced back for an 8-3 win against the Fergus Falls Canes in the elimination semifinal. In the elimination final on Sunday, they were 11-5 winners against the Roseau Royals. That puts the Blue Ox in the District 5B championship back at Bluffton next Saturday at 11 a.m. The Blue Ox must defeat Bluffton twice to win the district title. The Bemidji Bucks opened the Section 5A tournament as the number 9 seed this weekend. They were defeated 11-1 by the number 1 seed Moorhead Mudcats on the road in the first round Saturday. But then in the elimination first round on Sunday, the Bucks responded with a 12-1 victory against the Sartell Show Ponies. They will next face the Dilworth Rail Dogs in an elimination quarterfinal this coming Saturday at 1:30. The Bucks must win 3 consecutive games to be the section's second state qualifier. In Major League Baseball, the Minnesota Twins were walked off by the Milwaukee Bucks in a 4-3 loss in 10 innings on the road yesterday. The Twins got home runs from Cody Clemens and Brooks Lee in the loss. Minnesota has now lost 2 straight, is 4 games back of Chicago for first place in the AL Central, and a game and a half out of the final AL wildcard spot. The Twins will return home to start a series against the Baltimore Orioles tonight at 6:40. In the WNBA, Minnesota Lynx guard Kayla McBride set a single-game WNBA record by making 10 three-pointers in yesterday's 103-90 win over the Dallas Wings in Minneapolis. McBride scored a career-high 43 points, was 10 of 14 from beyond the arc, and 16 for 21 from the field overall. Olivia Miles added 20 points and 13 assists in the victory, and Nafisa Collier added 17 for the Lynx, who hold the league's best record at 27-7 overall. Minnesota will next visit Portland on Wednesday. In soccer, Minnesota United FC will continue League's Cup action tomorrow night as they face Mexican side Atlante. The Loons are still looking for their first victory after 2 games as they were defeated on penalty kicks by Tigres Friday night after a goalless draw. And in the NFL, the Minnesota Vikings held their annual training camp evening practice last night at TCO Performance Center in Eagan. The Vikings will open preseason play on Saturday facing the New York Giants. For local sports news as well as highlights and interviews, go to KBUNSportsRadio.com. I'm Joel Hoover, and that is your look at sports on this Monday.
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14: I'm meteorologist Rodney Price. A partly cloudy and hazy afternoon with upper 70s and a light northwest wind. More clouds tonight, upper 50s. Sunshine will return on Tuesday with highs near 80. Thunderstorm chances picking back up on Tuesday night. Discover lakes, great food, and friendly faces. Worthington, Minnesota. It's worth a look. It's 72 at our studios.
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16: Ace on the Lake, Bemidji. Welcome back to Chat About, presented by First National Bank Bemidji. We are talking about the Bemidji Planning Board. Their meeting is tonight, 5:30 at Chamber City, or Council Chambers in City Hall. We have Jamin with us, as always, to talk about it. He is the Planning and Zoning Director for the City of Bemidji. Jamin, welcome back.
21: Thanks, Kev.
16: All right. We have a lot to talk about today. There's a lot of things on the docket. First of all, a number of business items the board will discuss and, I'm assuming, act on tonight.
21: That is correct.
16: First of all is Sacred Bundle, which for those who aren't familiar with what that means, that is an organization that is purchasing Central School and what they want to do with it.
21: Correct. And they already have purchased it.
16: They have purchased it.
21: Yes, okay. They have.
16: So they've got a lot of things they want to do.
21: They do.
16: So tell us all about it.
21: So they're asking, there's two requests tonight for this property. First one is a rezone. So right now, the Central School, which is the whole city block, is zoned R4 single family, which is, you know, what's allowed on a single family zone is one house, you know, basically in a garage if you chose. So this whole city block. Okay. So they're looking to rezone this to R6, which is abutting this to the east. R6 is your multifamily and high density zone. So they're looking to do that to be able to do a bunch of different things within that building. Okay. Or a number of things. So the second part of this is getting a start with a concept planning and development, or they call it a PUD. It's a three-phase, can be done in two, but planning and development is to look at multiple things and also timelines.
16: Okay.
21: So this gives some more flexibility to the applicant to be able to do things over time and also add uses that are not normally within that R6 or you need special permitting anyway, like a conditional use permit. So they're looking at a number of things.
16: Well, first of all, who is Sacred Bundle and what is it they want to do?
21: So Sacred Bundle is a nonprofit, and that is the applicant. Actually, the lead applicant is Erica Bailey Johnson, and they're looking to do a number of things. Number one, I believe, is a computer lab open to the public. So similar use would be like a library.
16: Okay.
21: They want to have that available to anyone. Also, they want to have the gym there to be able to be used as a rental space for people who want to do something in a gym. You could be playing basketball, is one of them, or you know, a number of things you'd use a gym for. And then they also want to potentially have a commercial child care center, which would be a daycare out of that building, which the way the building's set up is pretty good. You know, school is a very high bar as far as code requirements and, you know, the bathrooms, things like that, that are already set up for children. So that would, I think, would be an easier move for that building. So it's a three-story building, or I should say three floors.
16: Okay.
21: There's a sub floor where there was a kitchen and everything down there. The main floor, which is like, you know, kind of ground level, and then the second story. Mm-hmm. What they're looking at is a three-phase project here. So they want to use the first floor in their first phase, which is the computer lab, offices, the gym, and I believe the daycare. And then second phase, I believe, is the upper. I could get these mixed up. And again, things can change. That's what I had about a concept plan, yeah, is you can move things around. But the concept is to do this in over some years. And the upper area, they want to have some residential area. So those classrooms up there, they're pretty big, and you could probably, I think they're converting that to maybe 13, 14 residential units, which could be short or long term, depending on what they're looking to do. One of the other uses they want to do is kind of an outdoor, it's not classroom, it's an outdoor kind of like learn how to survive the outdoors.
2: Yeah.
21: So people could come to do this class or this type of survival. Whatever it is. Yeah, I can't remember. I'm probably mixing all this up, but you could stay at the place, right? Mm-hmm. And be taking the courses, whatever those might be. And it's for adults, I believe. It's like, learn how to survive in the boundary waters.
2: Gotcha.
21: You know?
2: Okay.
21: I think that's another one. I'm not sure if that's first or second phase. But yeah, it's a lot of things. But there's also, it's a whole city block.
2: Yeah.
21: So there's also like potentially doing like farmers markets outside in that whole, the whole fenced in area with the parking lot and the green space and the play area, So it's quite a grandiose plan.
2: Okay. So a lot going on there. What is the planning board being asked to do in tonight's meeting?
21: So they're asking for approval. The commission recommend approval on both of those, at least approval for the rezone. So that would be that's actually an ordinance change to change the map from R4 to R6. And then the concept phase would be, hey board, does this look good to go to the next phase, which is your preliminary planning development, which you can combine with the final. So if there's enough here now, planning developments, we've done quite a few of these recently. The rail corridor is one of them.
2: Okay. Yep. Yeah.
21: The airport's another one, right? And these are for like phasing and for, moving things around and changing the adding uses and things like that. This one's a little different because we're not actually expanding the building or anything. This is about the uses and changing that, because it was obviously the elementary school to multiple things. What the board wants to make sure of is that does this go with the neighborhood, right? Is this, you got to look at all that stuff.
2: Right.
21: And the commission saw that it did and recommends approval for both. But so the concepts is the first part of that planning development. Next phase will be kind of narrowing it down.
2: Yeah.
21: And getting those timelines figured out and those uses.
2: Well, it doesn't seem like that could be a single family dwelling.
21: Yeah, it'd be pretty big. And that's the, schools are allowed everywhere.
2: Right.
21: Right. With a conditional use permit. So schools right now, a lot of our schools are in single family. I think most of them are in single family zones.
2: Yeah.
21: Just the way, they're by neighborhoods or kind of outskirts of town now. But the ones that are in, Lincoln is one of them that's within a neighborhood, which where you want them, makes a lot of sense. But when they are single family, there's very limited things you can have in single family zones, which is schools are one of them, churches and so on.
2: Okay. So that's number one on the business list. Then we have a conditional use permit request for National Bank of Commerce on Paul Bunyan Drive Northwest.
21: Yeah. So that one, so it's an existing bank. And I can't remember the first one or what one that was built there was before the requirement of the ordinance. So any banks need a conditional use permit. That's right in the ordinance. So this one does not have a current conditional use permit. So they're expanding, intensifying is that's what the ordinance would call out. So they need a conditional use permit for their expansion. They're redeveloping the lot as far as the accesses, the drive through, and then the buildings being expanded and basically updated.
2: City of Bemidji Planning and Zoning Director Jamin Carlson in previewing tonight's Bemidji Planning Board meeting. When we come back, we will discuss data centers with Jamin. That's next on Chatabout, presented by First National Bank Bemidji.
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16: Welcome back to Chat About, presented by First National Bank Bemidji. Jamin Carlson, Bemidji Planning and Zoning Director, my guest today. We're previewing the Bemidji Planning Board meeting tonight. There's a couple of discussion items, Jamin. One of them on data centers, however you want to say it, certainly has been a hot button issue around the nation lately.
21: Yes.
16: And basically, what will the board be discussing?
21: So the Planning Commission actually brought that one to the attention of staff, that we should be looking at, we don't have that in an ordinance, anything about data centers. The closest thing we have is like public buildings, which that wouldn't fall under that category. So staff is looking for direction from the planning board on, where would you like to go with data centers, as far as like, would you like to research them, put a moratorium in place so we can research them, make sure we have everything right before you add that to the ordinance. So that's where that one will be going tonight.
16: So we know it's a hot button issue. Are the big issues with data centers? What are the big concerns people have?
21: And if, I think, where you're at in the news, you're probably well versed on this, but
16: yes,
21: the sheer size of them, electricity use, water use are the big two concerns. If you've read any of the articles where they have been put in place, some people have seen electric bills skyrocket because they're using a lot of electricity. And then water usage and potential pollution problems, because when they do use, if you read the articles and the research, and when they use water, they can be potentially not good for your aquifers and things like that. So, and on top of just the sheer size and sounds that some of them give off, a hum,
16: yeah,
21: or a loud noise for 24 hours a day, 7 days a week, 365. We have been some people that we know that live out west of town, I'll say. Mm-hmm. There's been some I don't know what they are, the currency mining, mm-hmm, things.
16: Mm-hmm. Mm-hmm.
21: There's been some of those installed by substations and people can hear them miles away humming.
16: Wow.
21: So you're looking at quality of life, sound pollution, water pollution, that kind of stuff that you want to be cognizant of. Obviously, if you can put them in and do them in a good way, responsible way, that's what you want to look at. So anyway, that part is going to be looking for direction from the planning board on what they'd like to, how they would like to move forward if they want to make sure that, we have something in place in our ordinance.
16: Now, that being said, you only control the city.
21: Correct.
16: I mean, there's a lot of land out there that they'd be looking at beyond the city limits. So, if the area has concerns, it almost would have to be some sort of a multi-jurisdictional, or each township's got to, I assume, create their own.
21: Correct.
16: Rules regarding this, if they're concerned about it.
21: And if they don't have zoning, then you'd be falling back on the county.
16: Yeah.
21: On looking to what, something countywide would have to be in place to look at that. So I don't know if that's has been on their radar as well.
16: Okay. All right. So that's data centers. And then a discussion on the development code. So what is that regarding?
21: So as you know, we're going through a comp plan update.
16: Mm-hmm.
21: That board directed and wanted that updated and completed before we start a full code update. This year, everyone's aware, the last full code update was done in 2018, which is back in the JPB days or Joint Planning Board days. Mm-hmm. That took like 9 months for a full redo, update, and everything. There has been updates, obviously, piecemeal to the code.
1: Yeah.
21: When we moved from the JPB to the city only, there was basically a lot of the verbiage was updated. Everything JPB was pulled out, city council and board was replaced, and things like it was very superficial, you know, just to make sure it was moved over to city only.
1: Yeah.
21: But yeah, the code needs a desperate needs of an update. You know, you should be updating full updates every couple of years, and we're looking at 8.
1: Well,
21: so, but yeah, we've obviously made updates, you know, like cannabis was a whole article put in there, not, you know, a year and a half, 2 years ago. There's been other updates that have been, you know, changes that have happened even in the JPB days. So that one, there was a letter presented to the council that was sent to the council from the chamber on particular items of which would be performance standards, which are like your, you know, what are your requirements if you develop in the city as far as like commercial or industrial? And they had sent in that, you know, we need to look at this stuff. So that was presented to the council or the board, and the board wanted to have that as a discussion topic. So
1: Okay. They
21: want to discuss that tonight.
1: Okay.
21: So that's basically your performance standards or that chapter or, you know, maybe particular parts of the ordinance. We'll see.
1: All right. And you'll be doing your director's report. What cool things are happening in the city right now?
21: As always, there's always something.
1: Yes.
21: And in my director report, there's a few pictures. If you've noticed on Paul Bunyan Drive, there's a lot of things happening up there.
1: Oh, yeah.
21: MnDOT, the city, road projects. But there are some new walls going up to where right by the old Country Kitchen,
1: mm-hmm.
21: across from the Country Kitchen.
1: Yeah.
21: That's Les Schwab Tire Center.
1: Okay.
21: They probably have a roof on by now, but my pictures are already a couple weeks old. So, that's
1: fast.
21: Yeah, that's happening. And that one, I think they're trying to be open by the fall.
1: Okay.
21: I think. And then we've got, which people wouldn't see very easily, is the new, it's a couple different road names, but the one up there is called Latitude Lane up off County 9 on the north side of the airport.
1: Okay.
21: Air Corps Aviation's putting in a new hangar up there, which
1: okay.
21: is very big. I think it's 150 by 200 wow. hangar. And that's for, again, I probably misquoting this, but I think it's for like their whole what they do is World War II era aircraft,
1: right?
21: So I think this one's big enough for like, you know, a B-17 or B-24 bomber.
1: Oh, okay.
21: So I think that's what that's being potentially built for.
1: Okay,
21: very very large. Also, the city's solar project.
1: Oh yeah,
21: that's still plugging away. 4 out of the 5 sites now are online and producing power. Last one is Nielsen Reese or the Curling Club building. That one had a back ordered transformer they're waiting on. So that's the last one. And then the last piece of that project is going to be fencing. We got to get that figured out and get that as an RFP and get that out for bids so we can get the ground mounted sites with fence around. That's just one of the requirements.
1: Okay.
21: If you notice, like Sanford Health, Northwest Community College, and BSU all have ground mount systems, and they yes. have a fence around them. It's similar. It'll look similar to that. So.
1: Okay.
21: Any questions on that one?
1: No. I mean, we talked about that the last couple of times.
21: Mm-hmm.
1: Those are really plugging along and getting done quick.
21: So yes.
1: That's good.
21: And, you know, making power, this is, you know, the best time of year.
1: Yeah.
21: So making some – there's July was one of the sunniest Julys in many years that we've had. So that's great.
1: I know that there's a new survey out there that people can take about the future of Bemidji. I know many residents probably got it in their utility bill, but if you're not an actual city resident, you can still take the survey.
21: Correct.
1: That's available online, correct?
21: Yes. And also you can come into City Hall or many locations have the code – QR code to scan, mm-hmm. and there's also hard copy surveys that people can take if they do not want to do the online thing.
1: Okay. And there's still storm stuff.
21: There's always storm stuff, feels like. But no, there's still city property owner, everybody still dealing with fire department, you name it, I'm pretty sure United Way was just talked about it.
1: Yeah.
21: No, we still have, you know, remnants. I shouldn't say remnants. There's still a lot of that out there. Mm-hmm. Just as an example, we're getting calls on trees still laying on houses in the city.
1: Mm.
21: We look into it, and no one lives there, and the owner's been is deceased. So it really puts a hard, like, where do you go from here? You know, that there's only so many things you can do, but you got a tree laying on a house, or we still have people that don't have the means, where they're, you know, trees are laying in the yard, or you're still laying partially on the, you know, porch or a house or things like that. And it's as I'm sure people realize, this is not just everything's cleaned up and done. This is going to be years in the making.
1: Yeah.
21: And there's just you still see it, you know, like big tracts of land where trees are still laying down, if it's public or private. But I know this was probably mentioned already on the show, but the conservation corps here for a month. I think they started at the beginning of this month, and they'll be doing private and public property as far as, you know, chainsaw work, cutting up things and getting things cleaned up, you know, as far as they can go. But, it's ongoing. And, you know, we still ask for people's patience, you know, that there's still things you got to work through, and it's slow.
1: Yeah.
21: You know, sometimes painfully slow.
1: It's been over a year. You know,
21: oh yeah,
1: it's crazy. All right, anything else we need to know about?
21: You know, if you have questions on, as always, permitting or you know, projects of any kind, get a hold of our office. Come in, see us. We're happy to help you.
1: All right. Jamie Carlson is the Bemidji Planning and Zoning Director. The Bemidji Planning Board meets at Council Chambers tonight, City Hall at 5:30. Jamie, as always, thanks for the insight.
21: Thanks, Kev.
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26: Here's your latest forecast from the KB101 Weather Center.
27: I'm meteorologist Rodney Price. A partly cloudy and hazy afternoon with upper 70s and a light northwest wind. More clouds tonight, upper 50s. Sunshine will return on Tuesday with highs near 80. Thunderstorm chances picking back up on Tuesday night. 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

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And tomorrow

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You can go see her October 31st. She'll be at the Grand Casino Arena in St. Paul. Right now on KB101, we're going to go right back into more music. 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
13: Here's your latest forecast from the KB101 Weather Center.
14: I'm meteorologist Rodney Price. A partly cloudy and hazy afternoon with upper 70s and a light northwest wind. More clouds tonight, upper 50s. Sunshine will return on Tuesday with highs near 80. Thunderstorm chances picking back up on Tuesday night. 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

KB101, Continuous Country, Kane Brown and Woman. It's 2 o'clock in the afternoon, and Wild Bill with you here checking in with Old Dominion music. Yeah,

0: KB101 Continuous Country, Leroy Parnell, Heart's Desire, Wild Bill with you. It is Fair Week here in Bemidji. We're going to talk about that and some plans to make for the fair this year. Cody Johnson, horseback, KB101.
1: He's a ranch hand in a pinch, man. Hotter than the red on a cattle brand. Because she's a gold digger with a quick trigger. A cast iron skillet swinging lid flipper. Now

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1: Continuous Country, KB 101, taking his horse back. That is Cody Johnson. Hopefully he takes it to the fair this year. That would be fun. Coming up here, starting on Wednesday, rolling through Sunday, Beltrami County Fair is going on just north of Bemidji off Highway 71. And this week, we're ready for the fair. We've got all the fun of the Beltrami County Fair coming up. All the things you love, the food, the animals, horseback, the shows. Some of those could be horseback, too. It's going to be the grandstand with all of our friends and neighbors going out and having a great time. Thursday is the motocross. Then Wojo's Rodeo. There you get your horseback on Friday and Saturday. It's not to be missed. It is just north of Bemidji off of Highway 71. We're looking at the Beltrami County Fair starting on Wednesday.
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0: 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Well, I guess it's Monday. 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Weston Hudson Westbrook is on the way. We'll get that. Plus Bailey Zimmerman in just a little bit. It's a lot of music here as the afternoon rolls on KB101.
1: There's no shortage of outdoor wonders across 101 country, on the lakes and rivers, or deep in the North Woods. There's fun to be had amidst nature's wonders. 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But before you trek into the wilderness, KB101 will keep you updated on any weather concerns. 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
15: I'm meteorologist Rodney Price. A partly cloudy and hazy afternoon with upper 70s and a light northwest wind. More clouds tonight, upper 50s. Sunshine will return on Tuesday with highs near 80. Thunderstorm chances picking back up on Tuesday night. Discover lakes, great food, and friendly faces. Worthington, Minnesota, It's worth a look. Currently 77 degrees.
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0: KB101, Continuous Country, Can't Love You Anymore, Ella Langley and Morgan Wallen together, just getting into the 3 o'clock hour with more music. I'm Wild Bill, and this is Brandon Lake and Jelly Roll, KB101 Country.
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You know, in the summertime, we spend a lot more of it outdoors. But do you know how much more time we spend outdoors here in Minnesota? It's quite a lot. We'll talk about that coming up. Shane Proffitt right now. Long live country in the outdoors and indoors. 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

0: 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Long live country. Wild Bill with you in the afternoon here at KB 101. And a new poll, it showed that 18% of people say they've been spending more time outside than usual, more so than other summers. However, 48% said it was about the same as usual. The one thing is when it gets really hot, a lot of times we can hack it and go back into the air conditioning at home. But overall, people up in the North Country, it says here, in the upper Midwest specifically, have spent more time outdoors. We are more likely to be outdoors this time of year than we are any other time of year. So I guess enjoy it because you know it's not going to last forever.
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0: KB101, Continuous Country. That is Dwight Yoakam, your daily dose of Dwight, Fast as You. Luke Combs' tune right before that, Wild Bill with you, and divers diving on a 162-year-old shipwreck off the English coast found some samples of Guinness. Oh, yes. Well, think about it. Guinness. It was a Guinness shipwreck. I'm not sure. It was a beer boat, right? Okay. So they found samples from the bottles that they found in the ship. And they took them in for analysis. And it might even be possible for them to rebrew the exact beer. And yeah, there's a possibility that this beer is still drinkable. 162-year-old beer from Guinness? It is possible because it's been underwater and perfectly sealed all that time. And no light because it was in a shipwreck way down deep. Interesting. Would you try 162-year-old Guinness? I think I probably would.
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11: I'm meteorologist Mace Michaels. Partly cloudy for tonight, a low in the mid-50s. For tomorrow, mostly sunny and pleasant, a high not too far from 80 degrees. A round of showers and storms possible later Tuesday night into the first half of Wednesday. Lakes, great food, and friendly faces. It's all in Worthington, Minnesota, and it's worth a look. 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

0: Oh, with all the stuff you love, the midways coming into town, animals shows in the grandstand, and motocross on Thursday. We have Wojo's Rodeo on Friday and Saturday, all at the fairgrounds north of Bemidji off 71. Looking forward to it.
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1: From ABC News, Lizzie Davis, anchor Prime, streaming weeknights on ABC News Live. In Western Colombia, the death toll is climbing by the hour following a powerful earthquake. Government officials say at least 111 people have died. ABC's Patrick Reeval has the details.
2: We are still really only getting a sense of the scale of the damage. The 7.4 magnitude quake hit in Western Colombia. We know that rescue efforts are underway. We've been seeing these frightening videos showing buildings swaying, walls collapsing, the buildings themselves coming down, people terrified, holding on to each other, just trying not to be thrown to the ground.
1: At the White House, President Trump signed an executive order aimed at reducing recommended childhood vaccinations to 11 diseases, down from the 18 diseases recommended by the CDC in 2024. The EO also recommends childhood vaccine schedules for the measles, mumps, and rubella, or MMR, be split into three separate shots. Leading medical groups are pushing back on the recommendations. Iran is refusing to back down on U.S. demands to reopen the Strait of Hormuz, listing its demands that include lifting the U.S. naval blockade and paying reparations. At the White House, President Trump insists the strait is open.
3: The only one that has control of the Strait of Hormuz right now is the United States Navy. We have a blockade that's been infallible.
1: The president now says Iran should pay reparations for the war and decades of terrorist acts. Following a contentious confirmation hearing and narrow vote over the weekend, Todd Blanche was sworn in as permanent attorney general. Blanche, who was acting AG, is a former personal attorney of President Trump. In California, the Ojai Raptor Center says the injured female bald eagle, presumed to be Jackie, has died. Jackie and mate Shadow gained worldwide attention with the birth of eaglets on a Big Bear webcam. She was receiving round-the-clock care for anemia and health issues following a fight with other birds last month. You're listening to ABC News.
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11: I'm meteorologist Mace Michaels. Partly cloudy for tonight, a low in the mid-50s. For tomorrow, mostly sunny and pleasant, a high not too far from 80 degrees. A round of showers and storms possible later Tuesday night into the first half of Wednesday. Lakes, great food, and friendly faces. It's all in Worthington, Minnesota, and it's worth a look. Currently at 77.
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KB 101 Continuous Country, Taylor Swift to get us into the 4 o'clock hour. Hey there, Wild Bill with you as we roll out the music from Ashley McBride right now at KB 101. This is-

KB 101 Continuous Country. You know, it's National Lazy Day, and here I am too lazy to even try to celebrate it. What's up with that? Because it's a Monday, maybe, that's why. Kip Moore, Something About a Truck right there. This is Cole Swindell's latest Girl Dad.

0: 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Morgan Wallen music on the way in just a little bit. We'll get to that. Plus, you know, you've gone through the TSA and they make you throw away your water that you just poured into your water bottle on in that fountain that they watched you do that. And they're going to make you dump it out. And then you're going to fill your water bottle on the water fountain over there that they can see in the same place. Anyway, so what in the wide world of sports is this security theater stuff all about? We'll find out. That's on the way. Plus, we're going to find out what's for dinner tonight. And when you want to know what's for dinner, you know it's the Supper Club. 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

0: KB101 Continuous Country. How many times have you stood at an airport security there frantically trying to check and make sure all your shampoo bottles were less than 3.4 ounces, right? Had to dump out your water and refill it on the other side of TSA. Well, you're not going to like this. A security expert from Harvard says this whole liquid rule that they've been putting us through for the last 20 years is nothing more than security theater. It's like Macbeth gone bad. Anyway, here's how he put it. If we walk through airport security with a gun and they find it, that's the end of your day. They're going to mess it up. If you walk through security with a bottle of liquid and they find it, they throw it in the trash and you're on your way. So if it was so dangerous, they're going to throw it in the trash right next to them? Really? Okay. All right. The liquid rule was introduced in 2006 after a plot involving liquid explosives was hatched. But many airports now are dropping the restriction as new scanner technology rolls out, hoping that someday we can, you know, let the shampoo finally travel stress-free. Gosh, that would be nice. I mean, I don't know that anyone's gone to as many extremes as me, but, you know, I haven't had hair in 20 years because I worried about it. That's not why.
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9: Here's your latest forecast from the KB101 Weather Center.
10: I'm meteorologist Mace Michaels. Partly cloudy for tonight, a low in the mid-50s. For tomorrow, mostly sunny and pleasant, a high not too far from 80 degrees. A round of showers and storms possible later Tuesday night into the first half of Wednesday. Lakes, great food, and friendly faces. It's all in Worthington, Minnesota, and it's worth a look. 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
11: He's a ranch hand in a pinch, man. 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Cause she's a gold digger with a quick trigger. A cast iron skillet swinging lid flipper. Now he's a double wide on the county line.

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1: 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Here's Dustin Lynch. Love is-

0: KB101, continuous country, settling. That is Sugarland. Wild Bill with you in this afternoon before we head to the supper club. Speaking of going out for eats, I mean, we don't have to worry about this here so much, but, you know, there's dress codes in certain places. Yeah. So no one would be shocked to hear that a dress code has a double standard. I mean, you found that out in junior high, right? But this is fun. Two friends, a man and a woman, plan to meet up at a restaurant in L.A. They have better tacos in L.A. To this place that had a dress code where men couldn't wear sleeveless shirts. It says it on their website that men can't wear sleeveless shirts. So rather than choose a different place, they went into the parking lot and switched shirts. They laughed about it because the woman's original shirt was long, puffy sleeve satin blouse with a horse pattern. And to be fair, the guy did look ridiculous, but they pulled it off, I guess. The restaurant was cool with the switch. And then they were, well, the rule was only the men couldn't wear sleeveless shirts. Hope they're happy.
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6: 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Oh, well, then again, maybe those fish can wait until tomorrow. 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
1: From ABC News, I'm Michelle Franzen. More than 100 people are confirmed dead in western Colombia following a major earthquake. Rescue operations underway in the city of Cali, where 20 buildings have collapsed. ABC's Lama Hassan has more.
2: Posting on social media, the governor of Chocó region, where the epicenter of the quake is, she says that there are injuries and severe damage to some buildings, adding that they are now concerned about aftershocks. And of course, don't forget that this comes after those recent deadly twin earthquakes that hit neighboring Venezuela that has killed more than 6,100 people.
1: Talks between the U.S. and Iran remain stalled over the Strait of Hormuz. Iran demanding the U.S. lift the naval blockade and pay reparations. President Trump now saying that Iran should pay for decades of terrorist acts. President Trump signing an executive order recommending childhood vaccine schedules for the measles, mumps, and rubella, also known as MMR, to be split in three separate shots. The president expressing claims, he says, over autism concerns. ABC News medical contributor Dr. Darian Sutton says leading medical groups are pushing back on the risks.
3: The American Academy of Pediatrics has stated that giving routine vaccinations simultaneously is safe and effective, and the adverse events as well as the negative side effects essentially from these vaccinations is comparable to giving them separately. So that inherently helps you to understand that giving a vaccination separately does not provide additional benefit to a patient, does not provide additional safety to a patient.
1: More than 100 wildfires burning across the U.S. ABC News meteorologist Samara Theodore.
4: From Bakersfield to Redding, California, right on up to Idaho Falls into the Texas Panhandle, we have single-digit humidity and gust up to 40 miles per hour. That is a recipe for wildfires. The smoke from these fires is going to diminish the air quality for places like Spokane, Walla Walla, Boise, Denver.
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12: Minnesota-based Target is being affected by a major recall related to salmonella contamination. Taylor Farms is recalling food items containing jalapenos. It comes after the California-based company pulled lettuce linked to the ongoing cyclospora outbreak. Taylor Farms said the recalled products include salsas and guacamole sold at major outlets including Target and Walmart. The products can be returned to stores for a full refund. Duluth is considering banning new short-term vacation rentals in single-family homes. City officials say the proposal would protect housing stock and address safety concerns in older homes. Existing licensed rentals could continue until they are sold or their use changes. Owner-occupied home shares and qualifying accessory dwelling units would remain eligible for permits. Officials expect to introduce an ordinance as the city's one-year licensing moratorium approaches its end. Other states are looking to Minnesota's off-reservation tribal cannabis model. Minnesota is the only state that allows tribes to operate dispensaries beyond tribal land through state compacts. Seven tribally owned stores have opened off reservations since the agreement began in 2025. State officials say Virginia has borrowed from Minnesota's regulations, while Wisconsin could follow the framework if it legalizes cannabis. Tribal leaders say the industry is creating jobs and could eventually support scholarships and community programs. And a new documentary is bringing Jacob Wetterling's story to Minnesota audiences. Minneapolis filmmaker Chris Newberry began the project 11 years ago, before Danny Heinrich admitted in 2016 to kidnapping and killing Jacob. The two-hour film follows the family's grief, the long search for answers, and the hope that returned after the truth emerged. It also highlights Jared Shire, who survived an attack that Heinrich admitted to committing 10 months before Jacob's abduction. Newberry plans to show the film across Minnesota before making it available to stream, but streaming details have not been announced. And construction at the Bemidji Solid Waste Transfer Station begins Phase 2 on Wednesday, which could result in delays for residents using the facility. Only one lane through the facility will be open. The 24-hour bypass lane for household garbage and recycling will remain open, but all non-burn items will need to be brought to through an open single lane. These adjustments are anticipated to last through the first week of September. You're up to date on KB 101. For more news, go to BemidjiNow.com for Kev Jackson's Daily Chat Pod and the new Community Health tab, brought to you through a partnership with the Minnesota Department of Health, North Country Community Health Services, and Beltrami County Community Health Services.
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14: I'm meteorologist Mace Michaels. Partly cloudy for tonight, a low in the mid-50s. For tomorrow, mostly sunny and pleasant, a high not too far from 80 degrees. A round of showers and storms possible later Tuesday night into the first half of Wednesday. Lakes, great food, and friendly faces. It's all in Worthington, Minnesota, and it's worth a look. Right now, it's 76.
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KB101 Continuous Country for those who went to see Stella Lefty play at Wii Fest in Detroit Lakes this weekend. There you go. Kicking off our happy hour this afternoon. 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

KB 101, continuous country on our happy hour. This is a great way to start off our afternoon with more music. Hudson Westbrook is playing in Painted You Pretty. It's his latest continuous country, KB 101.

0: KB 101, continuous country. That it's Hudson Westbrook and Painted You Pretty. Wild Bill with you this afternoon. And it's pretty safe to say that we're getting ready here for some school time stuff, right? You know, we've got back to school on the way, which also means that it's time for us to maybe get the kids ready for sports. And that means sports physicals. Yeah, that's going to happen. BemidjiNow.com. 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

0: KV 101 Continuous Country. Mike Reed going back, grabbing a song that I haven't heard in jeepers. How long? Ages. Walk on Faith with Mike Reed, KV 101. That's one I've kind of, I don't know, even forgotten about a little bit, right? During the school year, how much time do you figure is spent on meal prep in your house? Well, coming up here before 6 o'clock, we're going to look at how much time is spent with meal prep for the kiddos, for yourselves, during the school year. And that's just moments away. Look at our weather for the Northland, too, as we head into tonight, looking pretty good. Maybe a little something tomorrow and tomorrow night. Looking at tomorrow night especially, and into Wednesday. But right now, not so bad. And we'll check that weather next.
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12: I'm meteorologist Mace Michaels. Partly cloudy for tonight, a low in the mid-50s. For tomorrow, mostly sunny and pleasant, a high not too far from 80 degrees. A round of showers and storms possible later Tuesday night into the first half of Wednesday. Lakes, great food, and friendly faces. It's all in Worthington, Minnesota, and it's worth a look. Right now it's 78 degrees.
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0: good. You can be sure of that. He is releasing an album September 25th called Silver Sands Marina. It's going to also have a new duet with Megan Maroney that she helped make happen because she insisted on it. Be looking for that. It's a song called It Just Got Weird. And Kenny was holding on to this one for a while. Megan knew about it. And when she heard he was going to record it, she was like insisting that they get to attack the song together. Oh, yeah. That's going to be good. Something to look forward to there. KB 101.
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1: From ABC News, I'm Stephanie Officer. At a White House event today, ABC's Mary Bruce asked President Trump about the status of U.S.-Iran peace talks.
2: You said you're low-keying it with them, that you're semi-negotiating. What exactly does that mean?
3: Well, they asked for reparations, you might say, or they asked for money for the damage that we've done. I said, that's a good idea. Well, we're going to ask for money for the damage they've done over a 50-year period.
1: Some evacuation orders have been eased in the Spokane, Washington area as crews make progress against wildfires. The Spokane complex fires have damaged or destroyed more than 900 structures. At a press conference today, Washington Governor Bob Ferguson said the state is seeking a federal major disaster declaration and issued an emergency order protecting state residents who have taken in neighbors and friends displaced by the fires.
4: Their generosity should not put them in danger of eviction. My emergency proclamation prohibits landlords from evicting their tenants for hosting people and their pets who have been displaced by wildfires.
1: President Trump today signed an executive order recommending the childhood measles and mumps and rubella vaccine, or MMR vaccine, be split into three separate shots. Public health experts have warned the separation could lead to an increased risk of children missing the shots and getting those diseases. ABC News medical correspondent Dr. Darian Sutton.
5: When we compare vaccinations and actual disease, the choice is quite obvious. When you look at the outcomes of these vaccinations, although no vaccine is risk-free, you still have exceedingly rare risks associated with vaccinations. Approximately 30% of cases of measles will develop a complication. I've seen some of them. I've treated patients throughout our measles outbreak here in New York City during the height of that measles outbreak. And I understand very well how misinformation translates to lack of protection, which leads to children becoming patients.
1: Major medical groups, including the American Academy of Pediatrics, saying no studies show a link between vaccines and autism. 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
6: After using cannabis, you can operate some things. But one thing you should never operate after using cannabis? A motor vehicle.
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9: I'm meteorologist Mace Michaels. Partly cloudy for tonight, a low in the mid-50s. For tomorrow, mostly sunny and pleasant, a high not too far from 80 degrees. A round of showers and storms possible later Tuesday night into the first half of Wednesday. Lakes, great food, and friendly faces. It's all in Worthington, Minnesota, and it's worth a look. Right now, it's 76.
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0: KB101 Continuous Country. Well, school time is not that far away, and a collective amount of work that is about to happen. Parents, it's almost that time of year when you get to spend even more time on grocery shopping and meal prep. School lunches, yes. According to a new report, during the school year, parents spend around 432 hours on meal planning and preparation. It breaks down like this. On the average, 3 hours per week meal planning, 3 hours per week grocery shopping, 2 hours per week packing school lunches or cooking, on the average around 4 hours. So it adds up to 12 per week across 36 weeks of the school year. It's like, if you can afford it, it really does make the idea of just, here's some money for school lunch, and just like, there, it's done. And you know they're getting good food, because they are. They're getting good food at school. It is good stuff. Depending on the school, it can even be better. I mean, some really go on. But, I mean, those school lunches are so much better than when we had the square pizzas. And let's not knock the square pizzas. They were pretty good, too.
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0: KB 101 Continuous Country, Kacey Musgraves, Loneliest Girl. That is her latest here in the afternoon. I'm Wild Bill. And, you know, we're getting ready for the fair. And fair time in Beltrami County is always a great time. We've got 3, 4, 5 days of fun. Wednesday it starts, so not tomorrow, but Wednesday runs through Sunday at the Beltrami County Fairgrounds, just north of Bemidji off of Highway 71. We're looking forward to it. Weather-wise here towards the end of the week looks absolutely fair time delightful. So we'll check out that forecast next.
1: What's summertime without a dunk, dive, plunge, dip, plunk? Any one of those 10,000 swimming holes are calling. Don't resist. The water's fine. Jump on in. Have a fun and safe time in the water from KB 101.
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22: I'm meteorologist Mace Michaels. Partly cloudy for tonight, a low in the mid-50s. For tomorrow, mostly sunny and pleasant, a high not too far from 80 degrees. A round of showers and storms possible later Tuesday night into the first half of Wednesday. Lakes, great food, and friendly faces. It's all in Worthington, Minnesota, and it's worth a look. Currently, it's 72 degrees.
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He's a ranch hand in a pinch, man. Hotter than the red on a cattle brand. Cause she's a gold digger with a quick trigger. A cast iron skillet swinging lid flipper. 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
2: When storm clouds threaten, head to SevereStudios.com, the premier storm chase and weather platform. 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